0: air drone procedures, land navigation, and controlled detonations. An EOD team member from the 786 Civil Engineer Squadron, Senior Airman Kelsey Ockman, says Deterrent Viking enhanced interoperability and refined tactical skills.
1: There's a lot of trust in the team dynamic. That's why we train the way we do. It's a very serious, operation. So having that trust is critical.
0: That was your News in One. I'm Airman First Class Olivia Marino.
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3: We've got a six-way tie for the lead right now in round one of the PGA Championship at 3-under, including Scottie Scheffler and Justin Thomas. Rory McIlroy shot a 4-over-74 today, already 7 shots off the lead. Let's listen in on his post-round news conference.
4: Rory, how would you describe your opening round? All right, thank you.
3: Anywho, in Major League Baseball, the St. Louis Cardinals scored 2 runs at the top of the ninth inning for a 5-4 lead against the Athletics. They now have 2 outs in the bottom of the ninth inning. Earlier, the New York Mets hit 5 home runs in a 9-4 win over the Tigers to sweep their 3-game series. Detroit's lost 8 of 9. The Seattle Mariners victorious at Houston 8-3. Luke Raley, a 3-run home run, is 10th of the year. However, before the contest, the Mariners placed catcher Cal Raleigh on the 10-day injured list due to a right oblique strain.
2: From home to base,
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3: 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U.S. Air Force Explosive Ordnance Disposal, or EOD, personnel from the 786th Civil Engineer Squadron hosted Operation Deterrent Viking in Baumholder, Germany. The training brought together more than 50 EOD personnel from units across the U.S. and Europe, including NATO allies from Slovakia and Belgium. Technicians participated in a variety of simulated scenarios, such as live counter drone procedures, land navigation, and controlled detonations. An EOD team member from the 786th Civil Engineer Squadron, Senior Airman Kelsey Ockman, says Deterrent Viking enhanced interoperability and refined tactical skills.
4: There's a lot of trust in the team dynamic. That's why we train the way we do. It's a very serious operation, so having that trust is critical.
3: That was Your News in One. I'm Airman First Class Olivia Marino.
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2: I'm Colonel Nick Hague, Space Force Guardian and NASA astronaut. 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
2: From ABC News, I'm Dave Packer. It is day two of the Beijing summit. On day one, President Trump heaped praise on Chinese leader Xi Jinping, but his warm words were not returned. ABC's Mary Bruce is in Beijing.
3: Trump brought with him the nation's leading CEOs, hoping to forge new ties on trade and technology. But according to Chinese state media, behind closed doors, Xi delivered a stark warning to the American president. Do not interfere in China's efforts to take over Taiwan, threatening if handled poorly, the two countries will clash or even come into conflict, pushing the entire U.S.-China relationship into a very dangerous situation.
2: And President Xi announcing that Russia's Vladimir Putin will be visiting China soon. The U.S. Supreme Court has ruled to preserve broad access to the mail-order abortion pill mifepristone, allowing the medication to be mailed from a doctor, putting on hold the lower court's order to suspend distribution nationwide. A stunning reversal in the murder conviction of Alec Murdoch. The South Carolina State Supreme Court blaming the former Colton County clerk for costing prosecutors the conviction. ABC Steve Osunsami is in Columbia, South Carolina.
4: Guilty.
5: Former
4: guilty.
5: County Clerk Becky guilty. Hill, who read guilty. The verdict and handled the jury, pleaded guilty to misconduct and perjury charges after she allegedly told jurors not to be fooled and to watch him closely when he testified, which she has denied. His lawyers say they'll ask to move the next trial and for the jury to be sequestered, and they say he maintains his innocence.
2: Authorities in Laredo, Texas say federal investigators are taking the lead in the case of six bodies found in a train boxcar. The bodies, including a 14-year-old, were discovered last week. Laredo Mayor Victor Trevino says that he believed the victims all died of heat stroke.
6: Based on preliminary medical reports, they did not pass away in our city, but they were discovered here after hours of suffering.
2: Authorities say they're treating it as a human trafficking case. 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
7: Federal newscast. There's another new acting leader at the Federal Emergency Management Agency.
8: Robert Fenton is now the senior official performing the duties of the FEMA administrator. He replaces Karen Evans, who is reportedly returning to Department of Homeland Security headquarters for a new job. Fenton is the fourth acting official to lead FEMA since the start of the second Trump administration. The first one, Cameron Hamilton, was just nominated to be the permanent FEMA administrator this week. Justin Doubleday, Federal News Network.
7: And Agriculture Department employees are suing USDA Secretary Brooke Rollins over what they say is coercive religious messaging that violates the First Amendment. The new lawsuit comes after Rollins sent an Easter message to over 100,000 USDA employees. Plaintiffs say the secretary's message suggested there is an in-group religion at USDA and that employees who don't share Rollins' views may be subjected to negative consequences. Find these stories and more at federalnewsnetwork.com. I'm Eric White.
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10: No NBA playoffs tonight, but we do have some NHL playoffs as the Buffalo Sabres are outscoring the Canadiens 3-2, 4.5 minutes left to go in the first period at 9:30 Eastern time. The Golden Knights are on the road in Anaheim for game six. They are looking to close out the Ducks. In baseball, the Reds took care of business at home. They crushed the Nationals 15-1. The Mariners placed Cal Raleigh on the 10-day IL with a right oblique strain. They took care of business on the road, defeating the Astros 8-3. The Twins crushed the Marlins 9-1. The Brewers beat up the Padres 7-1. Cardinals edged the Athletics 5-4. And the Mets outscored the Tigers 9-4 to sweep that three-game series. In the NFL news, Patriots versus the Seahawks has been announced as the official Super Bowl 60 rematch season opener on Wednesday, September 9th.
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0: Did you hear about Buster? Hashtag Buster got busted.
1: No, I didn't. Hashtag inquiring minds.
0: He posted up a photo of himself twerking and he claimed he was imitating the captain. Hashtag should have thought twice. Hashtag posting it up for the world to see.
1: Hashtag posting it up for my CO to see.
0: Now Buster's up for some UCMJ action. Hashtag I can't believe I'm in trouble for this. Hashtag this could have been avoided.
1: 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Hashtag stupid is and stupid does.
2: Guys?
3: Yeah, top.
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2: I'm Lisa Lucera, Fox News. That's what President Trump says about China's President Xi Jinping after the first round of meetings between them, telling Fox's Hannity when he first came into office, China was taking advantage of the U.S.
3: And now we do great with China, and we have a very good relationship. We have a friendship, really. He's a tremendous leader. He's been here a long time, very powerful. Very strong. There's no doubt about it.
2: The president and Xi are said to have a working lunch in about 2 hours. And on Iran, the president said the U.S. is monitoring Iran's military, even as the pause in fighting continues.
3: We know exactly what they put up. You know, they had a little respite. And so they're trying to get a few things together. They have taken some missiles from underground. We know exactly what they're doing. It'll all be gone in one day.
2: The president rejected Iran's counteroffer of a peace deal earlier this month, but said the ceasefire would stay in place as negotiations continue. The Justice Department accusing Yale University of discrimination.
4: The DOJ says a probe found Black and Hispanic students have a much higher chance of admission to the medical school than Asian or white students, despite often having lower grade point averages and test scores. Many colleges have previously used several factors in considering students for admission in an effort to increase diversity and underrepresented groups. Yale is the second institution to face discrimination allegations by the DOJ this month.
2: Fox's Tom Graham. Texas has put to death a man who experts for both prosecutors and defense attorneys, it said, was intellectually disabled for the killing of a retired college professor. Edward Busby Jr. died by lethal injection hours after the Supreme Court lifted the stay over his disabilities claims. This coming as Oklahoma has allowed Richard Glossop, who was nearly executed three times for the 1997 killing of his former boss, to be freed on bond while he awaits a new trial. America's listening to Fox News.
5: This is Your News in One. Reporting for AFN Europe, I'm Airman First Class Olivia Marino. U.S. Air Force Explosive Ordnance Disposal, or EOD, personnel from the 786th Civil Engineer Squadron hosted Operation Deterrent Viking in Baumholder, Germany. The training brought together more than 50 EOD personnel from units across the U.S. and Europe, including NATO allies from Slovakia and Belgium. Technicians participated in a variety of simulated scenarios, such as live counter drone procedures, land navigation, and controlled detonations. An EOD team member from the 786th Civil Engineer Squadron, Senior Airman Kelsey Ockman, says Deterrent Viking enhanced interoperability and refined tactical skills.
6: There's a lot of trust in the team dynamic. That's why we train the way we do. It's a very serious operation, so having that trust is critical.
5: That was Your News in One. I'm Airman First Class Olivia Marino.
7: Fox Sports Studios in Los Angeles. 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
8: In the NHL playoffs, the Canadiens are outscoring the Sabres 5-3, 42 seconds left to go in the second period. And news out of the NFL as the 2026 schedule has been released. For the season opener, we got a Super Bowl 60 rematch between the Patriots and Seahawks on Wednesday, September 9th. For the first time ever, this season will include a Thanksgiving Eve game. The Packers in L.A. taking on the Rams. And the Seahawks and Rams, who played three times last season, won't face each other until week 16. The Jets, Titans, Raiders, Cardinals, and Dolphins all received no primetime games. In baseball, the Reds took care of business at home. They crushed the Nationals 15-1. The Mariners placed Cal Raleigh on the 10-day IL with a right oblique strain, and they took care of business on the road, defeating the Astros 8-3. The Twins crushed the Marlins 9-1, and right now, Cubs are edging the Braves 1-0. It is the top of the sixth.
7: We play the artists you love.
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1: I'm Colonel Nick Haig, Space Force Guardian and NASA astronaut. 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

0: homesick, a little homesick, a little homesick, somebody.
1: You see that girl? 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

0: answer.
1: What?
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5: Robert Fenton is now the senior official performing the duties of the FEMA administrator. He replaces Karen Evans, who is reportedly returning to Department of Homeland Security headquarters for a new job. Fenton is the fourth acting official to lead FEMA since the start of the second Trump administration. The first one, Cameron Hamilton, was just nominated to be the permanent FEMA administrator this week. Justin Doubleday, Federal News Network.
4: And Agriculture Department employees are suing USDA Secretary Brooke Rollins over what they say is coercive religious messaging that violates the First Amendment. The new lawsuit comes after Rollins sent an Easter message to over 100,000 USDA employees. Plaintiffs say the secretary's message suggested there is an in-group religion at USDA and that employees who don't share Rollins' views may be subjected to negative consequences. Find these stories and more at federalnewsnetwork.com. I'm Eric White.
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2: From ABC News, I'm Dave Packer. Day two of the Beijing summit with President Trump and China's President Xi. The day before, Trump hoped to talk trade, but Xi had something else in mind.
3: Trump brought with him the nation's leading CEOs, hoping to forge new ties on trade and technology. But according to Chinese state media, behind closed doors, Xi delivered a stark warning to the American president. Do not interfere in China's efforts to take over Taiwan, threatening if handled poorly, the two countries will clash or even come into conflict, pushing the entire U.S.-China relationship into a very dangerous situation.
2: ABC's Mary Bruce. The Supreme Court ruled today to preserve access to abortion drugs by mail, even in states where abortion is illegal. The justices kept on hold a lower court ruling that would have blocked telehealth abortions via mifepristone, which would have meant
4: women who need it and seek it would have to get it in person at a doctor's office. And many abortion rights advocates say that's a significant barrier for a lot of women in a lot of states. Now, the state of Louisiana, which bans abortion almost entirely, says that would be a good thing for them because they see this regulation as facilitating illegal conduct in their state. Women getting the pill by mail, even though it's outlawed.
2: ABC's Devin Dwyer. The CDC says a number of people being monitored for potential hantavirus has risen to 41. They say no Americans are positive for hantavirus at this time, but 16 people are being monitored under quarantine at a special medical facility in Nebraska. ABC News medical contributor Dr. Alok Patel says the rising numbers do not indicate an increased threat to the public.
5: This is not an airborne, overly contagious respiratory virus that we've seen in the past, especially with COVID.
2: And it spreads only with prolonged contact with someone who is symptomatic. Russia pummeled Ukraine's capital Thursday with more than 1,600 drones and missiles, making it the largest attack since the war began. Ukrainian officials say at least 21 people were killed, including three children. You're listening to ABC News.
6: On May 10th, 1775, American soldiers and militia, including Ethan Allen and the Green Mountain Boys, launched a surprise attack and captured Fort Ticonderoga, a British weapons and supplies stronghold. This victory helped the Patriots to gain an advantage early in the Revolutionary War. On May 14th, 1804, Captain Meriwether Lewis and Lieutenant William Clark began their Corps of Discovery expedition from St. Charles, Missouri. Their goal was to explore the Louisiana Territory, discover a water route to the Pacific Ocean, and document new plants and landforms. Despite facing several challenges, they were successful in opening the West for expansion and increasing knowledge on the American frontier. And this has been this week's Reflective Moments of America's Military. Visit our website to learn more and stay tuned for more next week.
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8: In the NHL playoffs, the Canadiens are on top of the Sabres 6-3, 2 minutes left to go in the third period. Montreal looking to take a 3-2 series lead. At 9:30 Eastern time, the Golden Knights are on the road in Anaheim looking to close out the Ducks. In baseball, Kyle Schwarber has hit his 18th home run of the season as the Phillies are on top of the Red Sox 3-1. It is the bottom of the ninth inning. Elsewhere in baseball, the White Sox are on top of the Royals 5-2. It is the bottom of the seventh. Earlier today, the Mets beat the Tigers 9-4. Minnesota Twins beat the Marlins 9-1. Brewers beat the Padres 7-1. News out of the NFL as the schedule has been released. We got a Super Bowl 60 rematch between the Patriots and Seahawks on September 9th. And the Jets, Titans, Raiders, Cardinals, and Dolphins were teams that received no primetime games.
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5: This is Your News in One. Reporting for AFN Europe, I'm Airman First Class Olivia Marino. U.S. Air Force Explosive Ordnance Disposal, or EOD, personnel from the 786th Civil Engineer Squadron hosted Operation Deterrent Viking in Baumholder, Germany. The training brought together more than 50 EOD personnel from units across the U.S. and Europe, including NATO allies from Slovakia and Belgium. Technicians participated in a variety of simulated scenarios, such as live counter drone procedures, land navigation, and controlled detonations. An EOD team member from the 786th Civil Engineer Squadron, Senior Airman Kelsey Ockman, says Deterrent Viking enhanced interoperability and refined tactical skills.
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5: That was Your News in One. I'm Airman First Class Olivia Marino.
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2: Sensitive topic. I'm Chris DeMeo, Fox News. The Chinese government says Xi Jinping and President Trump spoke about Taiwan during their meeting on Thursday. China claims that the territory belongs to them, and some U.S. lawmakers have pledged to defend the island where the majority of the world's semiconductors are manufactured.
3: An official Chinese readout says President Xi stressed that the Taiwan question is the most important issue in China-U.S. relations. If it is handled properly, the bilateral relationship will enjoy overall stability. Otherwise, the two countries will have clashes and even conflicts. Official U.S. policy towards control of Taiwan is known as strategic ambiguity. But the U.S. still doesn't think Beijing should try to take over the self-governing island.
2: Fox's Peter Doocy. As the two leaders also discussed the Strait of Hormuz, the president tells Fox's Hannity Xi agrees the strait should be reopened.
4: He joked. He said, you know, it's sort of if they stopped it, then you stop them. But they'd like to see it opened. But they actually closed it.
2: Treasury Secretary Scott Bessent claims China will influence Iran to reopen it. Both leaders discussing Iran as tensions rise in that region. Tehran appears to have seized a vessel off the coast of the United Arab Emirates.
5: The hijacked ship was last seen heading for Iranian waters. Iran's foreign minister claims the country still controls the Strait of Hormuz. Abbas Araghchi attended the BRICS Economic Summit in New Delhi. On the same day, an Indian flagship was attacked and sunk off the coast of Oman. India condemned the attack, but did not assess which country was behind it. With the U.S. blockade of Iranian ports now more than a month old, Treasury Secretary Scott Bessent says Iran feels the effects on Karg Island, the export hub of 90% of its oil before the war.
2: Fox's Lucas Tomlinson in Dubai. 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
6: Federal newscast. There's another new acting leader at the Federal Emergency Management Agency.
7: Robert Fenton is now the senior official performing the duties of the FEMA administrator. He replaces Karen Evans, who is reportedly returning to Department of Homeland Security headquarters for a new job. Fenton is the fourth acting official to lead FEMA since the start of the second Trump administration. The first one, Cameron Hamilton, was just nominated to be the permanent FEMA administrator this week. Justin Doubleday, Federal News Network.
6: And Agriculture Department employees are suing USDA Secretary Brooke Rollins over what they say is coercive religious messaging that violates the First Amendment. The new lawsuit comes after Rollins sent an Easter message to over 100,000 USDA employees. Plaintiffs say the secretary's message suggested there is an in-group religion at USDA and that employees who don't share Rollins' views may be subjected to negative consequences. Find these stories and more at federalnewsnetwork.com. I'm Eric White.
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9: The 2026 NFL schedule has been released. For the season opener, we got a Super Bowl 60 rematch between the Patriots and Seahawks on Wednesday, September 9th. And for the first time ever, the season will include a Thanksgiving Eve game between the Packers and the Rams in L.A. In the Christmas schedule, we have a first triple header of all time, starting off with the Packers at the Bears, the Bills and the Broncos playoff rematch, and the Rams at Seahawks NFC Championship rematch. The Rams lead the way with 7 primetime games in 2026, while the Jets, Titans, Raiders, Cardinals, and Dolphins have 0 primetime games. In the NHL playoffs, the Canadiens have taken a 3-2 series lead after defeating the Sabres 6-3. Right now, the Golden Knights are outscoring the Ducks 3-0. It is the end of the first period.

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6: 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There's another new acting leader at the Federal Emergency Management Agency.
7: Robert Fenton is now the senior official performing the duties of the FEMA administrator. He replaces Karen Evans, who is reportedly returning to Department of Homeland Security headquarters for a new job. Fenton is the fourth acting official to lead FEMA since the start of the second Trump administration. The first one, Cameron Hamilton, was just nominated to be the permanent FEMA administrator this week. Justin Doubleday, Federal News Network.
6: And Agriculture Department employees are suing USDA Secretary Brooke Rollins over what they say is coercive religious messaging that violates the First Amendment. The new lawsuit comes after Rollins sent an Easter message to over 100,000 USDA employees. Plaintiffs say the secretary's message suggested there is an in-group religion at USDA and that employees who don't share Rollins' views may be subjected to negative consequences. Find these stories and more at federalnewsnetwork.com. I'm Eric White.
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0: So you're telling me that renting overseas is a lot like renting stateside?
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0: What?
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0: Oh, no, man. I gotta have my dog. Know what I'm saying?
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0: All right, I'm getting...

0: mug. 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
3: From ABC News, I'm Dave Packer. President Trump and Chinese President Xi holding their second round of talks on the final day of their summit in Beijing.
4: We've made some fantastic trade deals, great for both countries.
3: Trump met Xi to tour the gardens at Zhongnanhai, the Chinese Communist Party leadership compound. The two meeting over tea before a working lunch. Trade, tech, and Taiwan, the key themes. On day one, China says President Xi told Trump that the U.S. should back off supporting Taiwan. When a reporter asked if he talked about Taiwan, President Trump only saying,
5: "Did you talk about Taiwan,
6: great place, incredible. China's beautiful."
3: Sources say that President Trump is expected to drop his $10 billion lawsuit against the Internal Revenue Service in exchange for the creation of a $1.7 billion fund to compensate allies who claim they were wrongfully targeted by the Biden administration. That includes the nearly 1,600 individuals charged in connection with the January 6th Capitol attack. The Supreme Court Thursday ruling to preserve access by mail to the most commonly used abortion drug, mifepristone. ABC's Devin Dwyer covers the Supreme Court and explains what's at stake.
7: This lower court order that was put on hold by the Supreme Court would have affected all states nationwide. It's an effectively status quo decision. The Supreme Court preserving broad access to mifepristone by telehealth, meaning doctors can issue prescriptions electronically and then allow women to pick up the pill either at a pharmacy or receive it by mail.
3: The number of people being monitored for hantavirus now at least 41 in 12 states. The CDC's hantavirus response lead, Dr. David Fitter.
8: We're working very closely with all the state and local health departments to monitor everybody, all the contacts that are coming back.
3: Meanwhile, the American doctor who was reported to be positive for the virus in an inconclusive testing now says he's tested negative and has been moved out of a Nebraska biocontainment unit. 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
9: On May 10th, 1775, American soldiers and militia, including Ethan Allen and the Green Mountain Boys, launched a surprise attack and captured Fort Ticonderoga, a British weapons and supplies stronghold. This victory helped the Patriots to gain an advantage early in the Revolutionary War. On May 14th, 1804, Captain Meriwether Lewis and Lieutenant William Clark began their Corps of Discovery expedition from St. Charles, Missouri. Their goal was to explore the Louisiana Territory, discover a water route to the Pacific Ocean, and document new plants and landforms. Despite facing several challenges, they were successful in opening the West for expansion and increasing knowledge on the American frontier. And this has been this week's Reflective Moments of America's Military. Visit our website to learn more and stay tuned for more next week.
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11: No NBA playoffs tonight, but we do have the NHL playoffs right now. The Golden Knights have a 3-1 lead over the Ducks, just ending that second period in Anaheim. Las Vegas looking to close out the series. They have a 3-2 series lead. The Canadiens took a 3-2 series lead after they defeated the Sabres 6-3. In the NFL, the schedule has been released. And for the first time ever, we're going to have a Thanksgiving Eve game between the Packers and the Rams. And on Thanksgiving, we have a triple header, Bears at Lions, Eagles at Cowboys, and Chiefs at Bills for the nightcap. We also have a triple header on Christmas, all consisting of playoff teams, Packers at Bears, Bills at Broncos, that playoff rematch, and the Rams at Seahawks. In baseball right now, it is tied up at 2 apiece between the Giants and the Dodgers, end of the fifth inning.
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1: I'm Alyssa Claussen. On this edition of AFN Benelux Report, Make-A-Wish Fun Run and Geilenkirchen International Festival. Make-A-Wish is hosting a fun run on June 5th and 6th. Staff Sergeant Tia Herring has more on the story.
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1: If your dream day sounds like trying food from around the world, I've got good news for you. 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So if you've ever wanted to sample your way through Europe in one afternoon, this might be your chance. That's the AFN Benelux Report. I'm Alyssa Claussen.
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1: Good morning and welcome. We're going to dive to the current weather conditions for our key locations as of 7:30 a.m. today. In Sierra's Brossamone, skies are partly cloudy with cool spring temperatures this morning, and readings are near 50 to 54 degrees Fahrenheit. Conditions are expected to improve through the day, with afternoon highs climbing towards 66 to 68 degrees Fahrenheit. It's going to be under a mix of sunshine and passing clouds. Tonight's low is expected to dip towards 48 to 50 degrees Fahrenheit. Over in Kleinbrockel, Vogel, and Brunsum, conditions are mild with scattered clouds and calm winds. Temperatures are around 48 to 52 degrees Fahrenheit. The region should see a comfortable warm-up later today, with highs reaching the mid-60s under brighter spring skies. It's a calmer start to the morning today, cool air, softer skies, and the kind of spring setup that actually looks like it plans on cooperating for once.

Apparently, malls are back and people are sharing the weirdest ways to entertain themselves without actually buying anything, including treating Panda Express like a survival challenge. We'll get into it right here on AFM Benelux Eagles, serving America's best, so stick around.

early warning signs. One suggestion was watching old people struggle on escalators, which is terrible, but also explains why some of you walk into the mall with the same energy people bring to live sports. Another was collecting coins from the fountain, which I'm pretty sure crosses the line from fun afternoon into slow financial collapse. They also suggested trying to eat Panda Express noodles with a spork, which, you know, isn't an activity. That's just the official dining experience at every mall food court since 2007. One of the other ideas was counting how many napkins it takes to absorb the grease from a slice of Sbarro pizza, and the answer, you know, scientifically is more than the mall physically has available. And honestly, malls were never really about shopping anyways. Nobody under 25 walks into a mall thinking, finally, fiscal responsibility. You went there to wander around for 3 hours, buy absolutely nothing, and somehow still leave emotionally exhausted. Or you can skip the mall entirely and hit the flea market at the Cavoli Community Center on May 16th. Same experience, just, you know, random treasures, questionable financial decisions, and at least one item that definitely smells like somebody's attic. For more information on the flea market happening, you can head over to the Shape Today website.

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That wraps up another hour of Sunrise Sessions with me, DJ Sia. We covered mall behavior, internet nonsense, and the fact that some people apparently consider wandering around food courts a personality trait. More music is on the way, so stick around and keep your morning moving right here on AFM Metalux the Eagles, serving America's best.

0: Let's talk. I'm Chris DeMeo, Fox News. President Trump completing his first round of talks Thursday with China's President Xi Jinping, telling Fox's Hannity,
1: "There's no talking about how nice the weather is. Oh, let's look at the stars. Let's look at the sun. You know, now he's all business, and that's, I like that. I mean, that's a good thing."
0: On trade, the president said that President Xi told him that he'll open up China up in stages. And on Iran, he said he believes China can have some influence. The president is meeting again with Xi. Both are having a working lunch.
2: First, President Trump has to figure out what exactly Xi is willing to do when he says that he wants to help end the Iran war. We also have to figure out which CEOs, American CEOs that are part of the traveling party, besides Boeing, are going to leave here with new commitments from the Chinese for business here. Xi says that he's going to open up the country a little bit more. So what exactly does that mean? We hope to find out.
0: That's Fox's Peter Doocy. The two leaders also discussed the Strait of Hormuz.
1: He joked. He said, you know, it's sort of, if they stopped it, then you stop them. But they'd like to see it opened. But they actually closed it.
0: Iran was also discussed. Tehran appears to have seized a vessel off the coast of the United Arab Emirates.
3: The hijacked ship was last seen heading for Iranian waters. Iran's foreign minister claims the country still controls the Strait of Hormuz. Abbas Araghchi attended the BRICS Economic Summit in New Delhi. On the same day, an Indian flagship was attacked and sunk off the coast of Oman. India condemned the attack, but did not assess which country was behind it. With the U.S. blockade of Iranian ports now more than a month old, Treasury Secretary Scott Bessent says Iran feels the effects on Karg Island, the export hub of 90% of its oil before the war.
0: Fox's Lucas Tomlinson. 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
4: On May 10th, 1775, American soldiers and militia, including Ethan Allen and the Green Mountain Boys, launched a surprise attack and captured Fort Ticonderoga, a British weapons and supplies stronghold. This victory helped the Patriots to gain an advantage early in the Revolutionary War. On May 14, 1804, Captain Meriwether Lewis and Lieutenant William Clark began their Corps of Discovery expedition from St. Charles, Missouri. Their goal was to explore the Louisiana Territory, discover a water route to the Pacific Ocean, and document new plants and landforms. Despite facing several challenges, they were successful in opening the West for expansion and increasing knowledge on the American frontier. And this has been this week's Reflective Moments of America's Military. Visit our website to learn more and stay tuned for more next week.
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6: In the NHL playoffs, the Golden Knights have defeated the Ducks 5-1 to advance to the Western Conference Finals for the fourth time in 9 years. The Canadians have taken a 3-2 series lead after they beat the Sabres 6-3. In baseball, the Dodgers beat the Giants 5-2. The White Sox have won 5 in a row after they defeated the Royals 6-2. And the Cubs avoided the sweep and they shut out the Braves 2-0. Kyle Schwarber hit at the MLB leading 18th home run of the season as the Phillies defeated the Red Sox 3-1. In the NFL schedule release, we officially have a Super Bowl 60 rematch between the Patriots and Seahawks on Wednesday, September 9th. And we have a triple header on Christmas, starting with the Packers and the Bears, Bills and Broncos in the afternoon, nightcap the Rams at the Seahawks.
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Good morning and welcome back to Sunrise Sessions. I'm DJ Saya, getting your morning moving with music, sarcasm, whatever chaos internet decides to produce overnight. Coming up this hour, we're talking about why your daily coffee habit might actually be making you more tired. Which honestly feels like discovering your emotional support system has been secretly working against you this entire time. We're hanging out right here with me this morning on AFM Benelux Eagles, serving America's best. You're not going to want to miss out on this story.

You know those people who swear they can't function without coffee? Yes, turns out your daily caffeine romance might actually be making you more exhausted. A dietitian says a lot of people use coffee like duct tape on a check engine light instead of fixing the actual problem. You're tired because you're sleeping 4 hours, staring at your phone until 2 a.m., and surviving on gas station snacks. But somehow the latte is supposed to save the situation. Experts say caffeine gives you that temporary boost, but once it wears off, your body basically sends the bill. So you crash even harder later. It's like borrowing energy from a very aggressive bank. Now, before anybody starts dramatically throwing out their espresso machine, they're not saying coffee is evil. Apparently, it still has its benefits for mood, gut health, and lowering risk for certain diseases. So, congratulations, your iced coffee is both helping you and betraying you at the same time. The advice is less sugar, less caffeine late at night, and maybe figure out why you need 5 cups just to answer one email without staring into the void. And if you still need that morning survival coffee, Benabrew Cafe and Pub over at Chievres is there for you. Just, you know, maybe don't make eye contact while ordering coffee number 6. For more information on the Benabrew Cafe and Pub, you can always head over to the Chievres Army MWR website.

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1: 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On this edition of AFN Benelux Report, Make-A-Wish Fun Run and Geilenkirchen International Festival. Make-A-Wish is hosting a fun run on June 5th and 6th. Staff Sergeant Tia Herring has more on the story.
2: 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Colonel Crystal Kelly shares the following.
3: 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The Make-A-Wish operates in nearly 50 countries through the global network of Make-A-Wish International. And it works with children and families, doctors and volunteers such as ourselves to create a personalized wish. Common wishes that come out from the

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2: 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So if you've ever wanted to sample your way through Europe in one afternoon, this might be your chance. That's the AFN Benelux Report. I'm Alyssa Clausen.

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1: Good morning and welcome. We're going to dive into the current weather conditions for our key locations as of 8:30 a.m. today. In Shevardsbro-Simone, skies are partly cloudy with cool but comfortable spring air this morning, and temperatures are near 54 to 57 degrees Fahrenheit. Conditions across Brussels are expected to continue warming through the day, with afternoon highs reaching around 66 to 68 degrees Fahrenheit under a mix of sunshine and passing clouds. Tonight's low is expected to dip towards 48 to 50 degrees Fahrenheit. Over in Kleinbrogel, Vogel, and Brunsum, conditions are mild and scattered clouds and calm winds, with temperatures around 52 to 55 degrees Fahrenheit. The region is shaping up for another pleasant spring afternoon, with highs climbing into the mid-60s and mostly dry conditions. The morning's warming up nicely, the clouds are behaving themselves for once, and spring finally feels like it's trying to earn back some trust today.

Coming up, one divorced couple took What's Mine is Mine to a whole new level after fighting over a Netflix password in court. Modern love really died behind a login screen, so stick around for the story.

Some breakups end with tears, some end with blocked numbers, and apparently some end with lawyers debating who keeps the Netflix password. A 33-year-old woman named Layden Richardson went viral after revealing she actually asked for her ex-husband's Netflix login during the divorce settlement. And somehow she won. According to Newsweek, she told the judges, "I want the car, the dog, and his Netflix password," which honestly sounds less like somebody ending a marriage and more like somebody packing for a long winter. The wild part, it officially made it into the agreement. She gets access to the account indefinitely, complete with her profile still intact. So somewhere out there is a man paying monthly so his ex can keep watching true crime documentaries under an account labeled "still watching." Now, technically, the deal only works as long as he keeps paying for Netflix. So one emotionally charged cancel subscription click could still end the whole arrangement. You know, real modern romance. Cold, corporate, password-protected romance. It's an insane story. But if you're looking for something to watch without risking a future courtroom argument, just grab the AFNL app. Much safer for your blood pressure and your lawyer fees. For more information on the AFN Now app or the AFN Go app and where to get it, you can always head over to the Google Play or Apple App Store.

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That's going to do it for this hour of Sunrise Sessions. We learned coffee might secretly hate you, divorce court is now arguing over Netflix passwords, and honestly, humanity is holding together with duct tape and subscription services. I'm DJ Sai. I appreciate you hanging out with me this morning. More music, more stories, and more questionable life decisions coming up right here on AFM Benelux, the Eagle, serving America's best. So don't go anywhere.

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1: From ABC News, I'm Dave Packer. Day two of the Beijing summit with President Trump and China's President Xi. The day before, Trump hoped to talk trade, but Xi had something else in mind.
2: Trump brought with him the nation's leading CEOs, hoping to forge new ties on trade and technology. But according to Chinese state media, behind closed doors, Xi delivered a stark warning to the American president. Do not interfere in China's efforts to take over Taiwan, threatening if handled poorly, the two countries will clash or even come into conflict, pushing the entire U.S.-China relationship into a very dangerous situation.
1: ABC's Mary Bruce. The Supreme Court ruled today to preserve access to abortion drugs by mail, even in states where abortion is illegal. The justices kept on hold a lower court ruling that would have blocked telehealth abortions via mifepristone, which would have meant
3: women who need it and seek it would have to get it in person at a doctor's office. And many abortion rights advocates say that's a significant barrier for a lot of women in a lot of states. Now, the state of Louisiana, which bans abortion almost entirely, says that would be a good thing for them because they see this regulation as facilitating illegal conduct in their state, women getting the pill by mail, even though it's outlawed.
1: ABC's Devin Wire. The CDC says a number of people being monitored for potential hantavirus has risen to 41. They say no Americans are positive for hantavirus at this time, but 16 people are being monitored under quarantine at a special medical facility in Nebraska. ABC News medical contributor Dr. Alok Patel says the rising numbers do not indicate an increased threat to the public.
4: This is not an airborne, overly contagious respiratory virus that we've seen in the past, especially with COVID.
1: And it spreads only with prolonged contact with someone who is symptomatic. Russia pummeled Ukraine's capital Thursday with more than 1,600 drones and missiles, making it the largest attack since the war began. Ukrainian officials say at least 21 people were killed, including three children. You're listening to ABC.
5: Federal newscast. There's another new acting leader at the Federal Emergency Management Agency.
6: Robert Fenton is now the senior official performing the duties of the FEMA administrator. He replaces Karen Evans, who is reportedly returning to Department of Homeland Security headquarters for a new job. Fenton is the fourth acting official to lead FEMA since the start of the second Trump administration. The first one, Cameron Hamilton, was just nominated to be the permanent FEMA administrator this week. Justin Doubleday, Federal News Network.
5: And Agriculture Department employees are suing USDA Secretary Brooke Rollins over what they say is coercive religious messaging that violates the First Amendment. The new lawsuit comes after Rollins sent an Easter message to over 100,000 USDA employees. Plaintiffs say the secretary's message suggested there is an in-group religion at USDA and that employees who don't share Rollins' views may be subjected to negative consequences. Find these stories and more at federalnewsnetwork.com. I'm Eric White.
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8: In the NHL playoffs, the Golden Knights have defeated the Ducks 5-1 to advance to the Western Conference Finals for the fourth time in 9 years. The Canadians have taken a 3-2 series lead after they beat the Sabres 6-3. In baseball, the Dodgers beat the Giants 5-2. The White Sox have won 5 in a row after they defeated the Royals 6-2. And the Cubs avoided the sweep and they shut out the Braves 2-0. Kyle Schwarber hit at the MLB leading 18th home run of the season as the Phillies defeated the Red Sox 3-1. In the NFL schedule release, we officially have a Super Bowl 60 rematch between the Patriots and Seahawks on Wednesday, September 9th. And we have a triple header on Christmas, starting with the Packers and the Bears, Bills and Broncos in the afternoon, nightcap the Rams at the Seahawks.
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Welcome back to Sunrise Sessions. I'm DJ Saya. Hopefully your morning's going smoother than a mall security guard trying to catch a teenager sprinting out of a Spencer's with a Bluetooth speaker and bad intentions. Coming up this hour, we're talking about how malls are suddenly popular again thanks to teenagers, and how malls are now immediately banning those same teenagers. It's really just a beautiful cycle. Nature is healing. Stick around for that story and more music right here on AFMNLX The Eagle, serving America's best.

Remember when malls were basically abandoned buildings with one candle store somehow surviving off pure determination? Yes, apparently teenagers saved them. According to the Wall Street Journal, malls are making a comeback because teens are hanging out there again. Which sounds wholesome until you realize some of these kids are filming mall takeovers for social media and treating the food court like a low-budget action movie set. Now malls are fighting back by banning teenagers unless they're with an adult. Some places won't even let you in if you're under 18 without a chaperone. A few malls raised it to 21, which honestly feels less like shopping and more like trying to enter a nightclub where the VIP section is at Auntie Anne's. Mall owners are stuck in a weird situation though. They need teens spending money because malls have been hanging on a thread for years, but they also don't want somebody live streaming themselves knocking over a Sunglass Hut display for internet attention. And look, every generation had mall kids. The difference is older generations wandered around silently eating pretzels and pretending they might talk to their crush. Today's version comes with Bluetooth speakers, ring lights, and pending trespassing charges. Honestly, if teens need somewhere safer to hang out without getting banned from public property, the Teen Lego Build is happening at the Shape International Library on May 18th from 5 to 6 p.m. Way less security involvement and significantly fewer mall cops chasing you in a golf cart. For more information on this event and other events in the Shape area, you can always head over to the Chiavres Army MWR website.

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0: I'm Alyssa Clausen. On this edition of AFN Benelux Report, Make-A-Wish Fun Run and Geilenkirchen International Festival. Make-A-Wish is hosting a fun run on June 5th and 6th. Staff Sergeant Tia Herring has more on the story.
1: The Make-A-Wish Fun Run is returning to shape for a 24-hour event supporting children with critical illnesses through the Make-A-Wish Foundation. 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Colonel Crystal Kelly shares the following.
2: 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And it works with children and families, doctors and volunteers such as ourselves to create a personalized wish. Common wishes that come out from the Make-A-Wish Foundation could be meeting a celebrity or an athlete, traveling to special destinations, or becoming something for a day. 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
1: 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The event is open to service members, families, and dependents, with proceeds going directly to Make-A-Wish Foundation. 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
0: If your dream day sounds like trying food from around the world, I've got good news for you. The International Festival is happening Thursday, May 21st from 2 p.m. to 9 p.m. at the E3A component on NATO Air Base Geilenkirchen. There'll be free food and drink samples, music, culture, and countries from all across NATO represented. Basically a world tour, but with less jet lag and more snacks. So if you've ever wanted to sample your way through Europe in one afternoon, this might be your chance. That's the AFN Benelux Report. I'm Alyssa Clausen.

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1: Good morning and welcome. We're going to dive into the current weather conditions for our key locations as of 9:30 a.m. today. In Chievres, Brussels, Mons, skies are partly sunny with comfortable spring temperatures this morning, and readings are near 57 to 61 degrees Fahrenheit. Forecast trends for Brussels continues to show a pleasant afternoon ahead with highs expected around 68 degrees Fahrenheit, under a mix of sunshine and light cloud coverage. Tonight's low is expected to dip towards 50 degrees Fahrenheit. Over in Kleinbrogel, Volkel, and Brunsum, conditions are mild with scattered clouds and bright skies. Temperatures are around 55 to 59 degrees Fahrenheit. The region is expected to warm steadily through the afternoon with dry conditions and comfortable spring weather settling in across the area. So the sun's finally showing some consistency, the air feels comfortable instead of confused, and spring's putting together a pretty solid performance this morning.

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1: Coming up, California wants to create buses that can go 140 miles per hour on the freeway. Yes, we're covering more on the story right after this.

California has spent decades trying to make high-speed rail happen, and after burning through time, money, and everyone's patience, they apparently looked at the situation and said, you know what this needs? Faster buses. Officials in California are now exploring the idea of buses that could hit 140 miles per hour on freeways, which sounds less like public transportation and more like a deleted Fast and Furious script where everybody works for the city. According to Caltrans, these buses could use existing freeway corridors for long-distance travel. So technically, this is supposed to be practical, but if you've ever driven in Los Angeles, the idea of anything moving at 140 miles per hour there feels spiritually impossible. People out there celebrate when traffic hits 25. And honestly, the thought of a Greyhound-sized missile flying down the interstate at airplane speed is a little unsettling. Imagine missing your stop because you blinked too long, you'd wake up emotionally in another state. The project's still in early research stages, and officials admitted if 140 miles per hour is too complex, they may scale it back to buses going 80 to 100. Which is comforting in the same way somebody saying, okay, fine, the chainsaw will be smaller, you know, is comforting. Meanwhile, if you want travel plans that involve significantly less fear and fewer near-death experiences, check out the Shape Travel Group for upcoming trips around Europe. Way more relaxing than becoming cargo.

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That's going to do it for this hour of Sunrise Sessions. We covered 140-mile-per-hour buses, which sounds like less public transportation and more like a deleted scene from an action movie. I'm DJ Saya. More music, more chaos, and probably a few more things humanity absolutely didn't need but invented anyways. That's going to be up next right here on AFM Metal X, the Eagles, serving America's best. Stick around. We got more after the news and

0: regarding China. I'm Deborah Valentine, Fox News. President Trump met with Chinese President Xi Jinping in Beijing this morning for a second round of talks before boarding Air Force One. Speaking alongside President Xi, President Trump announced the two countries agree on Iran.
1: We did discuss Iran. We feel very similar to Iran. We want that to end. We don't want them to have a nuclear weapon. We want the straits open.
0: President Trump also said President Xi promised China would not sell military equipment to Iran and that the U.S. has made fantastic business deals with Beijing, including China ordering 200 Boeing jets. Congressman John James tells Fox News Live that this deal shows America is serious about international relationships, strengthening the U.S. economy.
2: This is going to boost America's economy on top of the fact that President Trump is now allowing America to be taken more seriously. These are the fruits of peace through strength. The world, especially China, is taking America seriously, taking America at its word. That makes America more safe, and that makes America's economy strong.
0: Treasury Secretary Scott Bessent says China's also promised to influence Iran to reopen the Strait of Hormuz. A ship is seized by Iran in the strait.
3: The hijacked ship was last seen heading for Iranian waters. Iran's foreign minister claims the country still controls the Strait of Hormuz. Abbas Araghchi attended the BRICS Economic Summit in New Delhi. On the same day, an Indian flagship was attacked and sunk off the coast of Oman. India condemned the attack, but did not assess which country was behind it. With the U.S. blockade of Iranian ports now more than a month old, Treasury Secretary Scott Bessent says Iran feels the effects on Karg Island, the export hub of 90% of its oil before the war.
0: Fox's Lucas Tomlinson reporting from Dubai, the United Arab Emirates. 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
4: On May 10th, 1775, American soldiers and militia, including Ethan Allen and the Green Mountain Boys, launched a surprise attack and captured Fort Ticonderoga, a British weapons and supplies stronghold. This victory helped the Patriots to gain an advantage early in the Revolutionary War. On May 14, 1804, Captain Meriwether Lewis and Lieutenant William Clark began their Corps of Discovery expedition from St. Charles, Missouri. Their goal was to explore the Louisiana Territory, discover a water route to the Pacific Ocean, and document new plants and landforms. Despite facing several challenges, they were successful in opening the West for expansion and increasing knowledge on the American frontier. And this has been this week's Reflective Moments of America's Military. Visit our website to learn more and stay tuned for more next week.
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6: In the NHL playoffs, the Golden Knights have defeated the Ducks 5-1 to advance to the Western Conference Finals for the fourth time in 9 years. The Canadians have taken a 3-2 series lead after they beat the Sabres 6-3. In baseball, the Dodgers beat the Giants 5-2. The White Sox have won 5 in a row after they defeated the Royals 6-2. And the Cubs avoided the sweep and they shut out the Braves 2-0. Kyle Schwarber hit at the MLB leading 18th home run of the season as the Phillies defeated the Red Sox 3-1. In the NFL schedule release, we officially have a Super Bowl 60 rematch between the Patriots and Seahawks on Wednesday, September 9th. And we have a triple header on Christmas, starting with the Packers and the Bears, Bills and Broncos in the afternoon, nightcap the Rams at the Seahawks.
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0: And we're back in the studio. I have a special guest here with me. We have Sergeant First Class Carnevale doing our counselor conversations again.
1: That's right. Thank you. Good morning, everybody. What was your rank?
2: Senior Airman.
1: Okay, Senior Airman Brown said, I'm Sergeant First Class Jesse Carnevale, here with another episode of Counselor Conversations. You know, we've been pretty lucky the last few weeks since we've actually started having guests. You know, Sergeant Collins was our first one. You know, she's a rock star. Then the week after that, we had Sergeant Barahona, and he was hysterical. And last week, in honor of Spouse Appreciation Day, we had my wife on, and that was really cool to have her. This week, we're keeping it rolling. You know, we've got another great, amazing guest. He's actually a friend of mine, a good friend of mine. So allow me to introduce everybody to Sergeant First Class, Cameron Loveless. Good morning, brother. How are you?
3: Hey, good morning. I'm doing good. How are you?
1: I'm good. Thanks for joining us, man. So we just want to kind of jump into things, okay? So how long have you been in the Army?
3: Going on 15 years now.
1: 15 years. That's right. That's right. Yeah. So I'm going on 15 years too. And currently you are a 25 Bravo, right?
3: Yes.
1: Okay. But you didn't start off like that. You were a 13 Fox. So let's kind of take things to the beginning. Kind of tell us about your story before the Army. What were you doing? What made you join? What made you join as a 13 Fox? Let's start off there.
3: Okay, yeah, brother. Right when I got out of high school, I was still working at a Regal movie theater.
1: Shout out to Regal.
3: Yeah, shout out to Regal. So I worked there. I was supposed to be cleaning movie theaters, but my ADHD brain would just stop and watch the movies the whole time. So eventually I went to college. I was going to this local community college. While I was there, my teacher said, you know, you got to write this 10-page paper on the outsiders. And I couldn't do that. So I immediately went to the recruiters and I said, hey, what can I do to like blow stuff up? And yeah, that was the job they gave me.
1: Okay. So it's something that they just gave you. It's not something that you wanted to do?
3: No, it was really the only thing that was available at the time. I had a few other things, I think four total jobs. Okay. But there wasn't much there.
0: That's right. A lot of jobs.
1: Yeah. What were, out of curiosity, what were some of the other jobs that were available?
3: I honestly can't remember. I was so caught up with the field artillery thing that I was like, that's what I want to do.
1: Yeah. So. Okay. And going into it, was there anything in particular, like a type of field or job that you wanted to do?
3: No. I just wanted to join the Army and do something. I always knew I wanted to join, so.
1: Yeah. I always find it interesting, like, when, because me, right, as a career counselor, I sit down with soldiers, talk to them about their options, and try and get them to stay in. But I hear a lot of the times, like, oh, specifically when a soldier is trying to reclass, change their MOS, I ask them, like, oh, like, why do you want to change your job? And then usually a lot of the times what they say is, I never wanted to do this job. You know, I didn't want to be in this MOS. My recruiter made me do it, you know? So I always find it interesting, like, how someone came to be in that MOS, you know, and why they're trying to change it. You know, there's a lot of different reasons, but the biggest reason that I normally hear is like, oh, because I never wanted to do this, right? Something that my recruiter made me do. But in reality, recruiters don't make people do anything, you know. That's at the end of the day, right? It's something that you choose. Okay, so you came in as a 13 Fox, and you were in that MOS for how long?
3: About 5 or 6 years-ish,
1: give or take. Okay. And what made you want to reclass? Like, what was it about that MOS that just wasn't exactly what you were looking for?
3: So it was exactly what I was looking for at first.
1: All right.
3: And then actually on a deployment, we were doing like this training for ComSec.
1: Mm-hmm.
3: And I met this other guy, and he was like, yeah, the TGI Fridays doesn't taste like the real TGI Fridays.
1: Okay.
3: And I was like sitting here thinking like, I haven't eaten TGI Fridays every day, so it was great to me, you know?
1: Yeah.
3: And I was like, what MOS are you, brother? And he was like, 25 Bravo. And as soon as I got back, that's when I actually found out that I was smarter than I actually was. Because when I went and sat with my career counselor, they were like, oh, yeah, you have all these jobs available to you.
1: Yeah.
3: And I was like, wow.
1: All right, so the career counselor hooked you up a little bit. Yeah.
3: And good. found out about the IT thing, and I always liked IT when I was in high school. And so I went the 25 Bravo route. Never looked back.
1: Yeah. Do you remember the name of the career counselor? Do you know who it was?
3: I don't.
1: You
3: know.
1: Don't? Dang. No. That's too bad. I remember the career counselor that re-enlisted me the first time. And the time after that. So anyway, okay. So how would you describe your current MOS 25 Bravo from how you've done it in the past? Cause I know in your current position, you kind of do it a little differently. So we'll get to that in a little bit, but can you tell me outside of this location, duty station position that you're in, what do you normally do as a 25 Bravo?
3: So as a 25 Bravo, you can be in all kinds of positions. So the first one is like ComSec account manager.
1: Mm-hmm.
3: Basically, what that looks like is sitting in a vault all day, giving out ComSec to people.
1: Okay.
3: That's really it with that. Another part of that is service help desk. So usually people will come to you, you put in tickets, you go and fix computers, both hardware, software, any kind of issues that anybody's having. Can be network issues, stuff like that. There's also people that get put on server, like administrators doing Active Directory and stuff for big networks, stuff like that. It's a pretty cool job. I love it.
1: Yeah, nice, good. Now for you, Brown, what's the MOS that's the equivalent to that for you guys?
0: I'm not too sure what that would be for
1: okay.
0: us. Yeah, I don't know what that would fall under, but
1: yeah, yeah. But really you guys cool have yeah, there sure. is have an MOS like right that does that. Some okay.
3: I think it's split on the Air Force with between client systems and probably cyber assurity.
0: That sounds about right.
1: Oh, cyber assurity?
3: Yeah.
1: Oh wow, that's a fancy word. Okay, cool. All right, sweet. Okay, well yeah. We definitely got a lot more to cover, so I think we'll kinda bring that into the loop once we come back.
0: Of course, yeah, right here on Counselor Conversations.

0: And welcome back. We're doing our counselor conversations with Sergeant First Class Carnevale and me, DJ Sia. We're hanging out with Sergeant First Class Lovelace. And now we're heading over to a different portion. So what duty stations were your previous ones, Sergeant Lovelace?
1: So my first duty station was Fort Lewis. Time frames, I can't really remember. But Fort Lewis was the first one. And then from there, I went to Fort Gordon to reclass. After that, I was in Korea, and then I went to Fort Bragg, and then to Peterson Air Force Base in Colorado, back to Fort Gordon, and then here.
2: Nice. What are some of your duty stations?
0: I've only had two so far.
2: Two?
0: It's okay. Been this one and Dias Air Force Base.
2: Where's that at?
0: Abilene, Texas.
2: Abilene, okay.
0: Yeah, not a whole lot there.
2: Yeah. Which one of the two do you prefer?
0: Definitely this one.
2: Definitely this one?
0: For sure,
2: okay.
0: 100%.
2: Okay. JBLM was one of my duty stations as well. How do you like JBLM?
1: I love JBLM.
2: Yeah,
1: I met some of the greatest friends I've had. I still talk to them to this day. But I probably wouldn't go back.
2: No?
1: No. I feel like... you know, the nostalgia would be there, but then once I realized the same people weren't there, it wouldn't be the same. So
2: That's fair. Okay. So you reclassed from 13 Fox to 25 Bravo, where you've been at the different duty stations. You're here now. Explain to us what you do in your MOS in your current position, right? Because it's something, I don't want to say out of the ordinary, but that's really kind of the only thing that I can think of to say.
1: So it's a key development assignment for 25 Bravos. Basically, it's a geographic combatant commander's COMO team.
2: Mm-hmm.
1: So right now I'm the SACUR COMO team's NCYC, where I have six Army guys. I have another six Air Force guys, I believe. And then it's two Navy. So it's a joint team, and these guys will go out with the SACUR, provide all his communication support for him, and then they'll travel to all 32 countries. So it's pretty cool.
2: Yeah, and you guys kind of like recon, right, prior to and whatnot?
1: Yeah, they'll go out a couple days before and stay in these cool places, and they'll set up comms. And
2: Yeah.
1: Pretty cool experience, yeah.
2: Okay. Are there any, you know, without, you know, with keeping OPSEC right in mind, are there any, like, interesting, funny, wild stories, you know, in terms of, like, y'all, your team, you and or your team traveling?
1: Oh, that's a on-the-spot question. I'm sure they would be able to give you better stories than I would be able to. I'm kind of benched right now because being the NCYC, I can't really, you know, travel. Got to stay with all the admin kind of stuff and everything.
2: Yeah.
1: But there is a lot of funny stuff that happens on the road, particularly because you're dealing with a four-star general.
2: Yeah.
1: And the COMO equipment, there's just all kinds of sketchy things that you've had to make happen.
2: What, you had to like MacGyver or MacGruber some stuff?
1: Yeah,
2: or what?
1: Definitely MacGyver some stuff, for sure. It'll make it work at the last minute. I think one of our guys, even one of the devices, was broken. They had to pull out like a soldering machine and everything beforehand. It's good times.
2: Okay. So you're working, you know, with a bunch of different service members, right, from all the different branches. And you're the NCOIC, and currently, as you said, you're benched, right? You handle a lot of the admin stuff. So you have to really kind of trust them to execute the mission, you know, for the team, for the SACUR, right? Because, you know, SACUR is on a very tight, time-sensitive schedule and whatnot. How did y'all develop that trust amongst yourselves to where, you know, you don't feel like you have to micromanage?
1: So honestly, when I first got here, this team was already kind of doing just that, right? So it was, so as soon as I fell into it, it doesn't ever stop. There's never like a time where it's like, hey, let's do SARS time training with everybody. Cause everybody's out on the road at all times. So you got to find like gaps in between those to kind of, you know, talk to people about new, standard operating procedures, new ways. any kind of communication support for the boss takes a lot of ways, different ways it can be set up.
2: Mm-hmm.
1: And handling all these guys at the same exact time, they're interviewed beforehand, so you pretty much know what kind of soldier, airman, sailor that you're getting before you even get
2: like
1: them.
2: Like the caliber of service
1: member. Yeah. And, you know, they're mature enough in their career where they're not going to cause you any issues at that point. Because our lowest member on our team is a staff sergeant in the Air Force, sergeant in the Army.
2: Mm-hmm.
1: So
2: okay. So, you know, having a team and having a trust within that team is very important, you know, whether you're a combo team, even here at the AFN station, right? Like, you guys, you know, handle different, you know, types of things within the station, right? There's the radio broadcasting piece, right? Some of y'all go out and, you know, do video journalism, you know, and interview people. Some of y'all handle like the social media aspect. So how, you know, in the theme of trust, can you kind of explain like your team dynamics, like how y'all came to like trust one another so much without kind of dipping into each other's roles and kind of overstepping, if you will?
0: Yeah, of course. Obviously for our job, it's not as important as if like you mess up, you know, it's not bad, but it could be depending on what the severity of the shoot is. But of course, you have to have trust in your people going out on shoots by themselves, shooting. Like, I mean, last week I went to, the Brussels headquarters, NATO, mm-hmm. and I got to shoot an event there. And if I butchered it, it could have been bad for us, considering that this is, like, the first time we've sent AFN out there to that base. So you do have to have trust in your unit. But as well, I think senior airmen above come here, so it definitely helps having, like, that prior training to coming here and being able to specialize in video, photo, radio. It's definitely one of those things that, you know, you kind of know by this point.
2: Yeah. Now, you mentioned, right, that you went out to the Brussels, like, NATO headquarters, right? And if it had messed up, you know, or something went wrong for whatever reason, you know, it could have been bad. So that kind of gets me thinking, you know, first impressions or lasting impressions. Now, I just want to kind of get y'all's opinion on this. You know, do you think, you know, that's fair, like first impressions are lasting impressions, or, you know, is that a little unfair, you know, because maybe, right, depending on the circumstances, if a particular individual had like an off day, a bad day, whatever, and yeah, maybe they didn't leave the greatest impression, but that doesn't necessarily speak to them as a person or as a service member, and, you know, they're capable of much more than what you know, a person realized because of that first interaction. What's y'all's opinion on that?
0: I think it varies by person, honestly. Like, I think for me, first impressions aren't the end of the world. Like, I think it does tell a lot about a person, but, you know, everyone has bad days, so you can't put that on them for having a horrible first impression, depending on what it is.
2: Yeah. Okay.
1: Yeah, I feel that same way. 'Cause when it comes to, like, a first

0: impression. I have a personal difference about it because I've always gotten those soldiers that come to my sections that people are like, hey, watch out for this one.
1: Right, yeah.
0: It always ended up being the best soldier I ever had.
1: Yeah.
0: So with that, I don't think first impressions are everything, but they can definitely make an impact on how somebody views you for a long period of time.
1: Right,
0: you
1: know? Yeah. So you try to give them the benefit of the doubt,
0: right,
1: even if someone has said, hey, watch out for this person.
0: Absolutely, yeah. Yeah.
1: Have you, are you, and either one of you ever encountered, like, someone for whatever reason had a bad impression of you, and either they like, said it to someone else, and so you kind of had to try your best to overcome those things? Have any of y'all ever ran into a situation like that?
2: I think, me personally, I think coming from tech school, I had a bad impression leaving, like, I think I had like an LOC or something coming to my next base, and I think they heard about that prior. Like my supervisor told me later on, because we didn't know each other by then, but he told me like there was a bad impression of me coming into the shop to begin with.
1: Uh-huh.
2: And obviously I put in the work, I put in the time, and I had no issues, and I became like a good airman there. But I think it definitely affects how someone could see you at a shop, especially not knowing you as a person or knowing your work ethic. So
1: yeah, what is an LOC?
2: It's like
1: letter of concern or something?
2: It's honestly, I couldn't tell you the exact abbreviation, but okay. Yeah, it's just like a disciplinary thing that it doesn't usually stay on your record, but you can get one depending on what you do. And
1: yeah
0: counseling, I think.
2: Yeah, a little counseling, probably.
1: Yeah, I guess so.
2: Probably not, right.
1: I took my best shot with LLC. I was like, maybe letter of concern, who knows. Okay, what about you? Have you ever experienced that at all or no?
0: I've experienced it multiple times. At a lot of places, people have called me the maverick of the unit because I don't fall into that ordinary professionalism.
1: Okay.
0: Sometimes. And I've also recently had it with a soldier, actually. Uh-huh. One of my soldiers, a corporal. I was trying to do my best to look out for him, make everything right for him, but he thought I was being too hard on him.
1: Uh-huh.
0: But then he got to his next duty station, and he actually thanked me, apologized to me about, like, the way that he handled things.
1: Uh-huh.
0: And I was like, yeah, brother, like, I was just trying to look out for you, man. And now he's made sergeant, so that's pretty awesome. But, yeah, I've definitely had that both up and down.
1: Did he reach out to you because, like, the grass wasn't necessarily greener on the other side? Is that what it was?
0: I think it was just because... I think he finally just saw that what I was trying to do and trying to get him to be.
1: Yeah.
0: And then eventually it kind of all fell in place, which I'm happy for, because that's all I ever wanted from him. Even if he wouldn't have thanked me for it, I wouldn't have cared, as long as he knew, like, hey, I'm in a better place now, you know?
1: Yeah.
0: So that felt really good.
1: What you said, right, of what you were trying to get him to be, that reminds me of, you know, something that I experienced at my first duty station when I was at Riley. Back when I was a 42 Alpha, you know, my NCOIC, the person in charge of our shop, right, she was really hard on us, you know, me and my battle buddies. She was really hard on us, and she demanded, you know, perfection, if you will.
0: Right.
1: You know, or at least get to it as close as possible. And, you know, people outside of the shop, you know, within the company, within the battalion, they would kind of see how she would, you know, handle us, if you will, and they weren't necessarily her biggest fans. And people would always kind of tell us, you know, things like, hey, like, you know, whatever, you know, are you okay? Or like, is everything okay? Right. Yeah. You're like, oh man, we feel bad for y'all, right? And I always kind of saw it, maybe because I was older, because I joined when I was 23, because I was older, I saw it a little differently. I always thought that she was being tough on us. Which she was, you know, but she was being fair. And I think to what you were saying, she was trying to get us to be like the better version of ourselves, the best 42 Alpha specialist, the best 42 Alpha sergeant that we could be. And to the outside, it looked like, oh man, she just like keeps like grinding y'all and like keeps like driving y'all into the ground, you know? Cause we had some long days, we had some really tough days, and we went on deployment with that NCOIC, and it was really crazy. But at the end of the day, I always appreciated and respected, you know, her for what she did for us. And a lot of what she instilled in us back then, even from my first duty station, like close to 15 years ago, still kind of sticks with me to today. So I definitely see what you're saying when you were trying to do what you're trying to do for that soldier. And they eventually, you know, kind of realized it. Yeah. So that's good. Good leadership, you know, doesn't always look pretty on the outside, but, you know, it can definitely make a lasting impact, you know, years down the road for your people. Yeah. Cool.
2: Of course, and we're going to be talking more right here on Counselor Conversations, so don't go anywhere.

0: And we're back in the studio doing our counselor conversations with Sergeant First Class Carnivale and Sergeant First Class Lovelace.
1: Yes, we are. All right, so Sergeant Lovelace, with you being a 25 Bravo, right? Commo, communications. It makes me wonder, and this is a question for all of us, but we'll start with you. With communication and technology, right, just kind of being, you know, at our fingertips, right? Do you feel that people are more or less disconnected nowadays, and why?
2: I think probably online people are more connected, but they're more disconnected with like personal kind of conversations and stuff between each other and everything. Mainly because with like social media and everything, you're seeing like everybody's like positive highlights of their whole life. But you're not really involved with like the negatives that they can have within that same life.
1: Yeah.
2: So I would honestly go as far as say is they're more disconnected now. And I can see that in just my son's generation alone is,
1: yeah,
2: is they keep their friend groups smaller, is what it seems like. And, you know, yeah.
1: Okay. Well, what about you?
0: I'd have to agree. I feel like it's a little more disconnected now, especially with technology, social media, phones. I'm not trying to sound like a boomer, but like you get on like a bus and everyone's on their phones. Like no one's like looking at each other. Like no one looks up their phones half the time. Like I feel like these interactions don't really happen in public anymore. Like 90% of people are just walking on their phones. They have had earpods in. Like it just seems like everyone's more disconnected or always on their phone.
1: So yeah.
0: I would say there's more of a disconnect now for sure.
1: Okay. When you go out and like run errands, let's say the grocery store, because you mentioned like wearing their headphones, do you wear your headphones or AirPods, you know, to kind of like block everyone out?
0: It really depends on the day, honestly. Like after the gym, you

0: friends that you haven't seen in a long time, especially with us being in the military, right? We're not always in the same state, or sometimes we're not in the same country as the rest of our family and friends are, right? So it's a really good way to stay connected and kind of keep up with their lives. But like you said, right, a lot of people just kind of put like the good, positive stuff. There's not going to be a whole lot of people who are kind of being 100% real on social media, unless, right, they're just really just like open and transparent like that, you know, which could be the case. But in real life, you know, people are on their phone, you know, watching videos or on social media. You know, we don't really look up and take the time to kind of look around and see, you know, what's in front of us or who's in front of us. We don't take the time to really kind of talk to one another, right, when we're out in public places, right? We just kind of more or less just kind of keep to ourselves. And not that I'm trying to go down a rabbit hole by any means, but like, let's just say dating, for instance, right? You know, dating, you know, it's a lot different now than it was, you know, 10, 15, 20 years ago, and however many years before that, right? People used to actually, you know, talk in person. You know, people would, you know, introduce themselves. But now, right, you know, you shoot a message to whoever to meet someone. And so, yeah, I just think it's very interesting how technology is a really helpful tool and can be, excuse me, forgive my voice. It can be very useful, but in other ways, it's kind of hurt us, you know, with the in-person social dynamics. And I think, yeah, the current generation, you know, was raised on technology and social media a lot more than I guess we were. How old are you, Brian?
1: I'm only 25, so I'm 25. Definitely falling into that bracket.
0: Okay, yeah. Because you're what?
2: 33.
0: Okay, yeah. I'm 38, man. I'm the oldest one here. That's crazy. But, yeah, you know, the younger generations have been raised on technology and social media a lot more than, you know, we were, and, you know, partially you. So, you know, we just, you know, think of life and interactions differently than what the current one does. You know, that's not to say that any one way is more right or wrong, right? It's just different, and it's interesting how different it is, you know? So anyways, yeah, I was kind of curious. Okay, so I want to know, because you've deployed to Afghanistan, so you've kind of known what that is like. I've deployed to Afghanistan myself. Have you?
1: No, only short deployments for me.
0: Okay, all right. So I just want to get your opinion. What's more complicated, the deployment life or the everyday military life?
2: Oof.
0: Yeah,
2: that's a strong one.
0: Yeah.
2: So my deployment life was pretty much on schedule, because we would wake up early in the morning, get with our PL, our platoon sergeant would come out, talk about the mission, and then we get in our vehicles, go outside the wire, walk downtown a little bit, come back, and then debrief, and then we do it all over again the next morning. Mm-hmm. As far as military life goes, I guess it would depend on the job that you have and what you're doing at the time. Because, you know, there's some times where you got like a very, very put together schedule. Like when I was an instructor, that was 3 years of stability. Mm-hmm. I knew exactly what was going on for like the next 90 days. Whereas with this job currently, I don't know what's going on next week, you know?
0: Yeah.
2: So it just all depends on where you're at, in my opinion.
0: Mm-hmm. Okay. Yeah. For me, deployment, very regimented. You know, you more or less are kind of doing the same thing every day, which is good, right? It gives you some predictability. And especially with like deployment or rotations, you really just kind of focus more or less on the meat and potatoes of the job, right? Doing your actual job, you know, doing some PT, and you know, maybe like a meeting here, a meeting there, right? And that's pretty much it. You know, that's all you have to worry about. You don't have to worry about all the extra stuff, like pulling this type of duty or pulling that type of duty, or like an additional duty of some kind, right? Or like, oh, this tasking, we need, you know, X amount of people to go do this tasking, right? To support like an installation, like a vent or something. So, you know, it's really good in that sense that it's pretty much straight into the point what you're doing on a day-to-day basis. But then obviously the con, if you will, is that you're away from your

0: family and your friends, your loved ones. You know, you definitely miss out on a lot of time because time doesn't stop and neither does anyone's lives while you're gone. So that's always the downside. But when you're not on deployment or rotation and you're doing your everyday military life, you know, then you have to deal with, if you will, all those extra things, you know, volunteering for this or being tasked with that, you know, and then your day-to-day schedule, like you usually go in with like something in mind, like, all right, I'm gonna do this, this and that, and then all these other things and kind of get thrown in the mix and you can barely, you know, accomplish, you know, anything that you originally wanted to do. But right, the pro is that, yeah, you're back home, you know, and you're with your family and you're with your friends, you get to see them every day. And, you know, live in the comfort of your own home versus on a rotation deployment, you kind of lose some of those comforts, right?
1: Right. Yeah, absolutely.
0: Okay. Yeah. I think we're going to come back. We're going to discuss some more stuff after we take this break.

0: And welcome back to Counselor Conversations with me, DJ Sai, and Sergeant First Class Carnevale. We're interviewing Sergeant First Class Lovelace. Take it away, Sergeant Carnevale.
1: Thank you. All right, so with you being a 25 Bravo, I'm sure there's some rather interesting or funny stories that you can kind of tell us. So take us through some examples of like some of the more memorable service requests or what have you that you've had to deal with.
2: Call the funny ones.
1: Yeah.
2: So not to oust the guy, but let's just call him John for the purpose of this story. But we used to have this little service desk where you would have to sign up and say like, hey, this is my problem, this is who I am, this is what desk I'm at.
1: Yeah.
2: And this guy puts down his name, John, and is like, mouse doesn't connect to Outlook.
1: Okay.
2: And I was like, I don't even know what that means.
1: Yeah.
2: Right? So I'm like, all right, let me go walk over here and see what's up with this guy's computer. Well, when I sit down, John immediately just goes to the bathroom and he's like, try to figure this out. Keep in mind, just to rewind a little bit, John's job is like the measurements of satellite dishes to be able to launch into space.
1: Yeah.
2: So like,
1: he's
2: super,
1: a fairly intelligent guy.
2: He's a way more intelligent guy than I am. And yeah, he said the mouse doesn't connect to the Outlook, so I didn't even get a chance to really ask him like what that means. So I go to sit down and I'm looking at this computer and I grab the mouse and I'm like, what the, like, this isn't doing anything, right? Mm-hmm. Keyboard's not doing anything. And it's not like 30 years ago where like you had those PS2 connections, you had to restart the computer for it to work or anything.
1: Mm-hmm.
2: Well, like I look to my left and like there's another mouse right there. And then I grabbed the mouse in front of me and pulled it and it wasn't even connected to anything. Like the mouse was just sitting on the desk.
1: Uh-huh.
2: And that's it. And so I grabbed that mouse and I plugged it in and bam, mouse worked completely fine the whole time.
1: Yeah, yeah.
2: And so he came back and he was like, oh, my God, what was wrong? And I was

0: You're a genius.
1: Yeah, and I didn't want to tell him, you know, to just plug the mouse in. So I was like, oh, dude, I had to backdoor in through VLAN 52, hit the carrot browser. And, you know, and that's what I told him, and that's what the story was for it. And he kept on, like, saying it out loud to people. He was like, yeah. He was like, Soren Lovelace is a genius. He had to backdoor in through VLAN. I was like, oh, my God. Man. I hope the network guys don't hear this, man, because
0: they'll be like, what the
1: heck? Yeah, they'd be like, oh, no.
0: That's funny. Sometimes it's as simple as, have you plugged it in?
1: Yeah.
0: Okay. Are there any other interesting, funny stories?
1: So that's probably, like, the funniest one. Yeah. As far as, like, service desk stuff does in general, it's really funny when, like, really high-ranking individual stuff breaks. Because I remember one of the generals that was near us as well, his printer went down for the day. And I was at my house already. It was like 17:30 or whatever.
0: You and were I get on a PS5 call, or something yeah. like that already. Just
1: and I get a call on my phone, and they're like, "Hey, the general is so mad." You know, they didn't use that term, but you know, I was like,
0: they
1: "All right,
0: something a little bit more colorful."
1: Yeah. So like, I'm like, "All right, so let me drive over there and see what the problem is." And they, as soon as I got there, this guy waiting for me, and he's like, "Yeah, he's so mad, like." Make sure you get up there right now and go see him. And like, I go up there, and he's like packing his bag. He's in gym clothes and everything. And I was like, "Hey, sir, are you mad about your printer?" And he was like, "What printer?" And I was like, "The one right here, sir." And he was like, "No. As a matter of fact, that meant that it was time for me to go." And I was like, "Oh my God!" So I just drove all the way here just based on an assumption, you know. Oh, when they could have just asked him, like, "Hey, sir, like, you want to fix tomorrow?" Or, you know, so it's small things like that happen on the service desk that are, you know, they get blown out of proportion and,
0: yeah,
1: you know, just all kinds of funny requests all the time. So.
0: Yeah. Oh, man. Yeah. I've always been curious, you know, because we all like to think we're pretty smart, but sometimes we can be pretty empty-minded when it comes to technology.
1: Yeah.
0: I know I've kind of had some, you know, doozies myself. Okay. All right. So I want to ask, you know, kind of like a little rapid fire type thing, you know, for all of us, some of the questions may or may not apply to you. I don't know, but whatever does apply, right. You know, hop in. So, okay. Yeah. So let's get it started. Okay. So, let's see here. So PTs are civilian clothes for PT.
1: Oh, I'm a civilian clothes guy all the way.
0: Okay. What about you?
2: I'm definitely the same way. I'm not going to say I'm a hater, but when I see people in gym, like, in their OCPs or something, it drives me crazy. I'm like, dude, just go change your outfit. It's not that hard.
0: Okay. Have you been both to NTC and JRTC?
1: Yes.
0: Yeah? Okay. So, NTC or JRTC in terms of which one's worse?
1: JRTC.
0: JRTC? Okay. Why is that?
1: A lot hotter, a lot more humid, like you're sweating as soon as you walk outside. NTC, I didn't feel like was as bad. Still sucked just as much, but...
0: Okay. All right. What's worse, CQ or staff duty?
1: CQ because of the principle of it.
0: Okay. Oh, like,
1: yeah, because I've always thought, you know, I'm a married guy.
0: Yeah.
1: Why am I pulling CQ on the barracks, you know?
0: Uh-huh.
1: Have one of these guys come pull CQ on my front porch, you know?
0: Yeah. Fair enough. Okay. Coffee or energy drinks?
1: Coffee?
0: Okay.
2: I'm an energy drink kind of guy, really? For sure, yeah.
0: Yeah, for me, it's neither. I don't drink coffee or energy drinks.
2: They're all split.
0: Yeah. I usually either just drink water or maybe, like... a Coke Zero, but even Coke Zero nowadays, I'm not drinking it as much now. But anyway, okay. All right. Overseas or stateside?
1: Stateside.
0: Yeah? Okay.
2: What's your reasoning for that?
1: Stateside?
2: Yeah.
1: It's just like the conveniences of normal things.
2: That's usually what I hear, actually.
1: Yeah. Mm-hmm. Plus, I'm a huge gun guy, so as far as like guns go, state, you know, got all the gun ranges, can't really do anything overseas.
2: That's true.
1: Yeah, guns, fishing, anything like that is a lot harder here in a way.
0: Yeah. Okay. Did you give your answer? Sorry.
2: I think I'm more of an overseas kind of person. I totally get, like, every time I ask someone that wants to be back in the States, it's always the convenience, like,
0: yeah,
2: driving everywhere, places being open later and whatnot. But I love being overseas. Like,
0: okay,
2: it's such an exciting thing for me.
0: Yeah, for me, it's stateside. You know, there's plenty of things to do overseas, right, venture out, and, you know, especially in Europe, right? There's a lot of different places to go and check out. But, yeah, I think, I mean, there's a convenience, but also, right, there's just, you know, family, right? You know, my 10 going on 11 actually tomorrow, my 11-year-old son, you know, he's back there, so I always want to be, you know, try and be as close to him as possible. Okay, what's the most overrated military movie in your opinion?
1: Oof. Hurt Locker.
0: Yeah, okay, all right. What about for you?
2: That's a tough one.
0: It's a tough one?
2: Not sure, yeah.
0: Man. Man, that's actually a good one.
1: Yeah, man. There's no way EOD's coming in that fast. Everybody knows that.
0: Yeah. Man, okay. Yeah, I think Hurt Locker's a good choice. I mean, there's a lot of good military movies, but yeah, I think Hurt Locker's a tad overrated. It was fun to watch, though. It was fun. Okay, cool, man. Well, we appreciate you coming in, hanging out with us, talking with us. It was amazing. So hope you had fun, man.
1: Yeah, man. Absolutely.
0: Yeah.
2: Yeah. Thanks for tuning in to Counselor Conversations.

0: 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Before you know it, you're overwhelmed. Are you scheduling any playtime for yourself? 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Schedule time for you. It's an important part of keeping a healthy life. 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
1: Hey, you! Bring that box over here!
2: Mom, please, take that stupid bullhorn away from him and make him go do something else. Anything else.
3: Okay, tell you what. I'll make it disappear if you'll show him some things he can help carry and pack up.
2: Mom.
3: You know, it's important for him to feel like he's part of the move. It'll make everything better for all of us. Trust me. Now and once we're in the new place.
1: Hey, Mom. Yeah, you.
3: And that'll do it. Give me the bullhorn. Thank you.
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3: On May 10th, 1775, American soldiers and militia, including Ethan Allen and the Green Mountain Boys, launched a surprise attack and captured Fort Ticonderoga, a British weapons and supplies stronghold. This victory helped the Patriots to gain an advantage early in the Revolutionary War. On May 14th, 1804, Captain Meriwether Lewis and Lieutenant William Clark began their Corps of Discovery expedition from St. Charles, Missouri. Their goal was to explore the Louisiana Territory, discover a water route to the Pacific Ocean, and document new plants and landforms. Despite facing several challenges, they were successful in opening the West for expansion and increasing knowledge on the American frontier. And this has been this week's Reflective Moments of America's Military. 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
1: Proudly serving America's best.
2: He left with the same fanfare as when he arrived in China. I'm Dave Anthony, Fox News. There was a band and a red carpet as President Trump got onto Air Force One following 2 days of meetings with leader Xi Jinping.
3: It's an honor to be here. We'll be back, and I believe on September 24th or thereabouts, President Xi's going to be coming to the United States.
2: Fox's Doug Luzader reports.
4: Before he left China, the president told Sean Hannity that Xi did offer assistance in ending the conflict, saying China agrees that Iran can never possess a nuclear weapon and that the Strait of Hormuz should reopen. And the president says he got a commitment that China would not give Iran what he called military equipment.
5: When you say support, they're not fighting a war with us or anything.
4: No.
5: He said he's not going to give military equipment. That's a big statement. He said that today. That's a big statement. He said that strongly.
2: The Trump-Xi talks also included trade deals in Taiwan, which the U.S. supports militarily, but China considers the island its territory, not independent. On the flight back to Washington, the president has posted on Truth Social something new for D.C. he's going to create, the National Garden of American Heroes, calling it a magnificent exhibition of statues featuring founding fathers, military warriors, religious leaders, athletes, entertainers. He wrote it'll be located in a now barren field along the Potomac River. A win for pro-choice supporters at the Supreme Court, keeping the abortion pill mifepristone still available for women by mail, keeping a lower court ruling on hold.
6: That ruling determined an in-person visit to a doctor was necessary to receive the medication. The companies asked the Supreme Court to block the lower court's decision and allow patients to receive the pills by mail. Thursday, the High Court granted the drug maker's emergency request while the legal challenge plays out.
2: Fox's Kristen Goodwin. Texas put a killer to death last night, the state's 600th execution in the last 50 years. In his last words, Edward Busby said he was sorry for the death of a woman in 2004. America's
7: This is Your News in One. Reporting for AFN Europe, I'm Airman First Class Olivia Marino. U.S. Air Force Explosive Ordnance Disposal, or EOD, personnel from the 786th Civil Engineer Squadron hosted Operation Deterrent Viking in Baumholder, Germany. The training brought together more than 50 EOD personnel from units across the U.S. and Europe, including NATO allies from Slovakia and Belgium. Technicians participated in a variety of simulated scenarios, such as live counter drone procedures, land navigation, and controlled detonations. An EOD team member from the 786th Civil Engineer Squadron, Senior Airman Kelsey Ockman, says Deterrent Viking enhanced interoperability and refined tactical skills.
8: There's a lot of trust in the team dynamic. That's why we train the way we do. It's a very serious operation, so having that trust is critical.
7: That was Your News in One. I'm Airman First Class Olivia Marino.
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10: In the NHL playoffs, the Golden Knights have defeated the Ducks 5-1 to advance to the Western Conference Finals for the fourth time in 9 years. The Canadians have taken a 3-2 series lead after they beat the Sabres 6-3. In baseball, the Dodgers beat the Giants 5-2. The White Sox have won 5 in a row after they defeated the Royals 6-2. And the Cubs avoided the sweep and they shut out the Braves 2-0. Kyle Schwarber hit at the MLB leading 18th home run of the season as the Phillies defeated the Red Sox 3-1. In the NFL schedule release, we officially have a Super Bowl 60 rematch between the Patriots and Seahawks on Wednesday, September 9th. And we have a triple header on Christmas, starting with the Packers and the Bears, Bills and Broncos in the afternoon, nightcap the Rams at the Seahawks.
1: One sound, one force.

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4: Robert Fenton is now the senior official performing the duties of the FEMA administrator. He replaces Karen Evans, who is reportedly returning to Department of Homeland Security headquarters for a new job. Fenton is the fourth acting official to lead FEMA since the start of the second Trump administration. The first one, Cameron Hamilton, was just nominated to be the permanent FEMA administrator this week. Justin Doubleday, Federal News Network.
3: And Agriculture Department employees are suing USDA Secretary Brooke Rollins over what they say is coercive religious messaging that violates the First Amendment. The new lawsuit comes after Rollins sent an Easter message to over 100,000 USDA employees. Plaintiffs say the secretary's message suggested there is an in-group religion at USDA and that employees who don't share Rollins' views may be subjected to negative consequences. Find these stories and more at federalnewsnetwork.com. I'm Eric White.
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0: with Old Mother Hubbard, who's preparing for yet another PCS. As many times as you have moved, I am sure you got some crazy stories.
1: Well, one time I signed off on my inventory list without double-checking that everything was accounted for. Lost my pup's favorite bone. Oh, he wasn't too happy with me. Bit me right here.
0: Whoa! Now I bet you wish you would have double-checked the accuracy of your mover's inventory list, huh?
1: I suppose so.
0: When we come back, why it's pronounced cupboard when it's spelled cupboard? What's up with that?
2: They aren't invisible. They may be all around you, in the clubs you go to, the work sites you visit. Human traffickers. Modern-day slave traders out in the open for all to see. Selling people for labor or prostitution. Physical and mental abuse. Forced isolation. The withholding of passports and money. These are just some of the signs. If you see or suspect human trafficking, report it immediately to your chain of command.
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2: From ABC News, I'm Chuck Severson. Details are few on what President Trump is coming home with on Air Force One from a two-day China summit in Beijing after today's second day of talks with President Xi on China's ally Iran, says ABC's Lionel Moise.
3: Earlier, Trump's sitting down with Fox News.
4: They're not fighting a war with us or anything.
5: No.
4: He said he's not going to give military equipment. That's a big statement. He said that today. That's a big statement.
3: The two leaders also discussing trade, with Xi agreeing to buy hundreds of American-made planes.
2: And
6: we've made some fantastic trade deals, great for both countries.
2: Sources tell ABC News that President Trump might be preparing to drop a lawsuit he filed against the Internal Revenue Service worth billions. It was in relation to the 2019 leak of his tax returns. The proposed settlement would create a $1.7 billion fund, says ABC News Washington managing editor Catherine Falders.
7: He believes that, okay, I will drop this. I won't be paid personally, but in exchange for this, we must create this victim settlement fund, paying all the people he pardoned.
2: A Texas man who experts said was intellectually disabled, convicted in a retired professor's killing in 2004, was executed overnight. In Oklahoma, judges allowed Richard Glossop to be released with a monitoring device ahead of a new trial. The Supreme Court agreed that prosecutors had knowingly allowed false testimony from a witness. Warnings to high schoolers and their parents after a senior game nearly ended with a shooting in Michigan. A teen holding a water gun that looked like a real weapon was face-to-face with a police officer and sprayed him before realizing he was a cop, from the officer's body camera.
8: Hey, what the f***, dude?
9: Sorry.
8: Get on the ground. Get on the ground. Get on the ground.
10: It could have been tragic. He had a millisecond to make a decision to shoot or not shoot, and he made the right decision.
2: Davison Township Police Chief Jay Rendon says the game is Water Wars or Senior Assassin. 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
11: On May 10th, 1775, American soldiers and militia, including Ethan Allen and the Green Mountain Boys, launched a surprise attack and captured Fort Ticonderoga, a British weapons and supplies stronghold. This victory helped the Patriots to gain an advantage early in the Revolutionary War. On May 14th, 1804, Captain Meriwether Lewis and Lieutenant William Clark began their Corps of Discovery expedition from St. Charles, Missouri. Their goal was to explore the Louisiana Territory, discover a water route to the Pacific Ocean, and document new plants and landforms. Despite facing several challenges, they were successful in opening the West for expansion and increasing knowledge on the American frontier. And this has been this week's Reflective Moments of America's Military. Visit our website to learn more and stay tuned for more next week.
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13: In the NHL playoffs, the Golden Knights have defeated the Ducks 5-1 to advance to the Western Conference Finals for the fourth time in 9 years. The Canadians have taken a 3-2 series lead after they beat the Sabres 6-3. In baseball, the Dodgers beat the Giants 5-2. The White Sox have won 5 in a row after they defeated the Royals 6-2. And the Cubs avoided the sweep and they shut out the Braves 2-0. Kyle Schwarber hit at the MLB leading 18th home run of the season as the Phillies defeated the Red Sox 3-1. In the NFL schedule release, we officially have a Super Bowl 60 rematch between the Patriots and Seahawks on Wednesday, September 9th. And we have a triple header on Christmas, starting with the Packers and the Bears, Bills and Broncos in the afternoon, nightcap the Rams at the Seahawks.
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0: Some things in life can be just plain intimidating.
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0: Parker?
1: Yeah, Thompson?
0: You hear that?
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0: That's what I thought. 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
5: Robert Fenton is now the senior official performing the duties of the FEMA administrator. He replaces Karen Evans, who is reportedly returning to Department of Homeland Security headquarters for a new job. Fenton is the fourth acting official to lead FEMA since the start of the second Trump administration. The first one, Cameron Hamilton, was just nominated to be the permanent FEMA administrator this week. Justin Doubleday, Federal News Network.
4: And Agriculture Department employees are suing USDA Secretary Brooke Rollins over what they say is coercive religious messaging that violates the First Amendment. The new lawsuit comes after Rollins sent an Easter message to over 100,000 USDA employees. Plaintiffs say the secretary's message suggested there is an in-group religion at USDA and that employees who don't share Rollins' views may be subjected to negative consequences. Find these stories and more at federalnewsnetwork.com. I'm Eric White.
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0: Hey, man, want to go to the chow hall when we finish up?
1: Yeah, sure. But why do you Marines call it a chow hall anyway? Everyone else calls it DFAC.
0: Actually, sailors call it the mess deck. So what?
1: Guess it's like how the different services have different names for an Article 15.
0: Yeah, in the Navy it's called Captain's Mast, and in the Corps we call it Office Hours.
1: But Army and Air Force just call it an Article 15.
0: Yeah, whatever, man. It's all the same thing. Let's go eat.
1: Sounds good.
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7: You played it cool and I played it dumb. 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
2: We're hearing from President Trump on Air Force One. I'm Dave Anthony, Fox News. After leaving China following 2 days of talks with leader Xi Jinping.
3: Amazing period of time. President Xi's an incredible guy.
2: And the president just told reporters a short time ago the conflict with Iran was an issue.
3: On Iran, it's very interesting. You feel strongly they can't have a nuclear weapon.
2: And he says China wants the Strait of Hormuz back open since they buy most of Iran's oil. As for another big issue they discussed.
3: On Taiwan, he does not want to see a fight for independence because confrontation.
2: But the president says he did not make a commitment. The U.S. backs Taiwan militarily. China considers the island its territory. Fox's Mark Meredith reports from the White House. The president will return around dinner time to Washington.
4: The two leaders talked a lot about trade while he was over there. The president says he left China with a commitment that it'll spend a lot more of its money on American products, from Boeing airplanes to soybeans. The president says bringing CEOs along with him helps sell America.
5: We have about 30 of the biggest business leaders in the world. Biggest everything, you know, I mean, you name it, from chips to planes to everything.
2: Women across the country can continue to get an abortion pill by mail after a Supreme Court decision to keep a lower court ruling on hold.
6: That ruling determined an in-person visit to a doctor was necessary to receive the medication. Thursday, the High Court granted the drug maker's emergency request while the legal challenge plays out. The original case challenging the use of the drug was brought by the state of Louisiana, which sued the Food and Drug Administration to challenge a regulation that allowed mifepristone to be prescribed through telehealth and dispensed by mail, arguing it violated the state's sovereignty.
2: Fox's Kristen Goodwin. While 18 Americans remain in quarantine after being taken off that hantavirus-stricken cruise ship, they're in Nebraska and Georgia. None currently have tested positive for it. The CDC monitoring 23 other people in several states for any virus symptoms. 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
7: On May 10th, 1775, American soldiers and militia, including Ethan Allen and the Green Mountain Boys, launched a surprise attack and captured Fort Ticonderoga, a British weapons and supplies stronghold. This victory helped the Patriots to gain an advantage early in the Revolutionary War. On May 14th, 1804, Captain Meriwether Lewis and Lieutenant William Clark began their Corps of Discovery expedition from St. Charles, Missouri. Their goal was to explore the Louisiana Territory, discover a water route to the Pacific Ocean, and document new plants and landforms. Despite facing several challenges, they were successful in opening the West for expansion and increasing knowledge on the American frontier. And this has been this week's Reflective Moments of America's Military. Visit our website to learn more and stay tuned for more next week.
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9: In the NHL playoffs, the Golden Knights have defeated the Ducks 5-1 to advance to the Western Conference Finals for the fourth time in 9 years. The Canadians have taken a 3-2 series lead after they beat the Sabres 6-3. In baseball, the Dodgers beat the Giants 5-2. The White Sox have won 5 in a row after they defeated the Royals 6-2. And the Cubs avoided the sweep and they shut out the Braves 2-0. Kyle Schwarber hit at the MLB leading 18th home run of the season as the Phillies defeated the Red Sox 3-1. In the NFL schedule release, we officially have a Super Bowl 60 rematch between the Patriots and Seahawks on Wednesday, September 9th. And we have a triple header on Christmas, starting with the Packers and the Bears, Bills and Broncos in the afternoon, nightcap the Rams at the Seahawks.
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Good afternoon. So it's currently 2:07 p.m. this Friday, and thank God it's Friday. Mind you, my first day of work was Thursday, literally yesterday. But hey, I'm already excited for the weekend. So the last song that we just played was Yes And by Ariana Grande. And truly, that is the best response you could possibly give anybody. If they come up to you with an issue, they say like, oh man, you're such a bad person. You have an attitude problem. You this, that, and the third. You say yes, and then they're like, oh, I'm not sure. But hey, look, I'm Staff Sergeant Alexis Sandoval. But as always, you can just call me DJ Sandy. And you're with the, we'll call it the ride home. Your daily dose of news, music, and good vibes to end your day just right. But up next, we're going to play The Thing I Love by Max featuring Andy Grammer.

Good afternoon. So look, do I like drinking coffee? I can't say that I do. I can't say that I do, but I do go to coffee shops. I get me a little, what would they call some sugar milk with a hint of coffee taste. Because an actual black coffee, you would not catch me dead drinking that. But if you like that, hey, like it, you like it, I love it. We're going to be talking about some coffee habits right after Swim by BTS.

0: just wanna dive.
1: If you reach for that cup of coffee every morning to wake yourself up, you might actually be making things worse. So a registered dietitian says people often use coffee like a band-aid instead of addressing the underlying lifestyle factors that make them feel more tired. And look, truthfully, honestly, do I sleep? I can't say that I do. I do not sleep. DJ Saya doesn't sleep. Really, who really has the time to sleep? There's only 24 hours in a day. You spend 8 of them working, and I'm supposed to spend another 8 of them sleeping? Yeah. I'm definitely not doing that. So another dietitian likened it to a roller coaster. What goes up must come down. In other words, caffeine will give you an energy boost, but eventually wears off. And when it does, you can expect to feel even more tired than before. So what are we supposed to do? Cut coffee out completely? And I just can't possibly think that we could do that. We just love coffee. Y'all just love coffee so much. Do not lump me in with that. America runs on coffee, period. And it does. And it truly, truly, truly does. But not necessarily, right? So, but you should ask yourself why you need it so much. Is it because you're not sleeping enough or eating properly? If so, caffeine may make those issues worse. But a daily coffee habit has also been linked to several health benefits like improved mood and gut health. Lord knows I need both of those things. And lower risk of things like colon cancer, heart disease, and stroke. So to make the most of your coffee habit, stick to less than 5 cups a day, limit the cream and sugar, not happening, and stop drinking caffeine 8 hours before bed. Mind you, let's see, I go work out at around maybe 5 p.m. So then 6, 7, no, 8, 9, 10, 11, 12. I'm cooked. I'm drinking too much caffeine too early, but it is what it is. I need my pre-workout to work out or else it's just not going to get done. But if you don't want pre-workout before you work out and you work out in the mornings, one thing you can do is visit Deja Brew or The Rendezvous. The Rendezvous is on Shape and... No, it's not Deja Vu. It's Benny Brew. The Benny Brew is on Chevres. So to look for more information on both of these places, The Rendezvous is on the Shape Today page and The Benny Brew is on the Chevres MWR page. But up next, we're going to play one of DJ Sia's favorite songs from his favorite artist. He relates to him so well. They're basically the same person. And it's First Class by Jack Harlow.

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1: Good morning. So it's currently 2:31 p.m. this Friday in the Mons, Chèvres, and Brussels area. It is 52 degrees Fahrenheit with light rain with a high of 52, a low of 38. In the Brunsum-Vocal and Klein-Brogel area, it is 53 degrees with cloudy skies with a high of 53, a low of 40. For your exchange rate, one U.S. dollar will get you €0.86, and 1 euro will get you $1.16. I'm DJ Sandy, and up next we're gonna play Shimmer by Meghan Trainor.

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1: I'm Alyssa Claussen. On this edition of AFN Benelux Report, Make-A-Wish Fun Run and Geilenkirchen International Festival. Make-A-Wish is hosting a fun run on June 5th and 6th. Staff Sergeant Tia Herring has more on the story.
2: 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Colonel Crystal Kelly shares the following.
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1: If your dream day sounds like trying food from around the world, I've got good news for you. 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There'll be free food and drink samples, music, culture, and countries from all across NATO represented. 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So if you've ever wanted to sample your way through Europe in one afternoon, this might be your chance. That's the AFN Benelux Report. I'm Alyssa Claussen.

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The best way to keep updated is by following us on Facebook and or Twitter. Here's Folded by Kilani.

afternoon. So it's the top of the hour, so this next song, I Feel Fine by Beatles, is going to be your news sports roundup, and then you'll be right back on the road right here on 106.5 Shape, AFM, Bell Lexi Eagle, serving America's best.

0: discuss tariffs, but they did talk about Taiwan, says President Trump to reporters this morning on Air Force One, flying back from the two-day summit in Beijing. The president saying he made no promises to President Xi about whether a major U.S. sale of weapons to Taiwan will go through.
1: He feels very strongly. I made no commitment either way. Let's see what happens.
0: Mr. Trump, who brought along with him over a dozen top American business leaders touting what he claims are fantastic trade deals, saying China will be buying American soybeans and 200 Boeing planes. But the Chinese have not confirmed those commitments. ABC News Chief White House Correspondent Mary Bruce.
2: Throughout the trip, Trump laying on the flattery.
3: You're a great leader. I say it to everybody. You're a great leader. Sometimes people don't like me saying it, but I say it anyway because it's true.
2: President Xi striking a more serious tone. When our two sides cooperate, both benefit, he said. When we confront each other, both suffer. China and the United States should be partners instead of rivals.
0: Sources tell ABC News that President Trump might be preparing to drop a lawsuit he filed against the IRS. It was in relation to the 2019 leak of his tax returns. The proposed settlement would create a $1.7 billion fund for claims from January 6th rioters. ABC's Catherine Falders.
4: The settlement terms that we're told, you know, they're expected to prohibit Trump himself from directly receiving payments related to his legal claims. But entities associated with him are not explicitly barred from filing additional claims.
0: In Oklahoma, a judge has allowed Richard Glossop to be released from death row after nearly 30 years with a monitoring device ahead of a new trial, convicted of an alleged murder-for-hire plot targeting his boss. The Supreme Court agreed that prosecutors knowingly allowed false testimony from a witness. You're listening to ABC News.
5: This is your news in one. Reporting for AFN Europe, I'm Airman First Class Olivia Marino. U.S. Air Force Explosive Ordnance Disposal, or EOD, personnel from the 786th Civil Engineer Squadron hosted Operation Deterrent Viking in Baumholder, Germany. The training brought together more than 50 EOD personnel from units across the U.S. and Europe, including NATO allies from Slovakia and Belgium. Technicians participated in a variety of simulated scenarios, such as live counter drone procedures, land navigation, and controlled detonations. An EOD team member from the 786th Civil Engineer Squadron, Senior Airman Kelsey Ockman, says Deterrent Viking enhanced interoperability and refined tactical skills.
6: There's a lot of trust in the team dynamic. That's why we train the way we do. It's a very serious, operation. So having that trust is critical.
5: That was your news in one. I'm Airman First Class Olivia Marino.
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8: In the NHL playoffs, the Golden Knights have defeated the Ducks 5-1 to advance to the Western Conference Finals for the fourth time in 9 years. The Canadians have taken a 3-2 series lead after they beat the Sabres 6-3. In baseball, the Dodgers beat the Giants 5-2. The White Sox have won 5 in a row after they defeated the Royals 6-2. And the Cubs avoided the sweep and they shut out the Braves 2-0. Kyle Schwarber hit at the MLB leading 18th home run of the season as the Phillies defeated the Red Sox 3-1. In the NFL schedule release, we officially have a Super Bowl 60 rematch between the Patriots and Seahawks on Wednesday, September 9th. And we have a triple header on Christmas starting with the Packers and the Bears, Bills and Broncos in the afternoon nightcap, the Rams at the Seahawks.
7: Europe's American soundtrack.
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Good afternoon. So it's currently 3:09 p.m. this Friday, and I'm your host, Staff Sergeant Alexis Sandoval. But as always, you can just call me DJ Sandy, and you are with The Ride Home, your daily dose of news, music, and good vibes to end your day just right. But up next, we're going to play Fever Dream by Alex Warren.

uplifting and inspiring you've been for me for all this time. And I love you.

She'll be all right. 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She will save herself this time. And in fact, tonight, she did confirm. 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
1: I'm Alyssa Claussen. On this edition of AFN Benelux Report, Make-A-Wish Fun Run and Geilenkirchen International Festival. Make-A-Wish is hosting a fun run on June 5th and 6th. Staff Sergeant Tia Herring has more on the story.
2: The Make-A-Wish Fun Run is returning to shape for a 24-hour event supporting children with critical illnesses through the Make-A-Wish Foundation. 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

0: volunteering and fundraising. Colonel Crystal Kelly shares the following.
1: So the Make-A-Wish Fun Run is an event founded by the Make-A-Wish Foundation. 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The Make-A-Wish operates in nearly 50 countries through the global network of Make-A-Wish International. And it works with children and families, doctors and volunteers such as ourselves, to create a personalized wish. 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
0: There are still opportunities for people to get involved, whether that's signing up to run or walk, volunteering to help with food sales, or supporting the event through t-shirt purchases. The event is open to service members, families, and dependents, with proceeds going directly to Make-A-Wish Foundation. 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
2: If your dream day sounds like trying food from around the world, I've got good news for you. The International Festival is happening Thursday, May 21st from 2 p.m. to 9 p.m. at the E3A component on NATO Air Base Geilenkirchen. There'll be free food and drink samples, music, culture, and countries from all across NATO represented. 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So if you've ever wanted to sample your way through Europe in one afternoon, this might be your chance. That's the AFN Benelux Report. I'm Alyssa Clausen.

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1: Good morning. So it's currently 3:35 p.m. this Friday in the Mont Cherves and Brussels area. It is 52 degrees Fahrenheit with light rain with a high of 52, a low of 38. In the Brunsum-Bokel and Kleinbrogel area, it is 52 degrees as well with light rain again with a high of 53 and a low of 40. For your exchange rate, one U.S. dollar will get you 86 euro cents and 1 euro will get you $1.16. I'm DJ Sandy. And up next, we're going to play Poison by Belle Biv DeVoe.

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0: Texas and Louisiana, and they're going to Alaska, and they're loading up with oil like we've never seen before.
1: That interview will air on Fox News Channel at 6 p.m. Eastern. Fox's Mark Meredith reports from the White House.
2: President Trump left China very happy with the way the trip went. He said plenty of nice things about his Chinese counterpart, but now comes the hard part. Will U.S.-China relations become more stable in the months ahead? The president says while he was on the ground in China, he got more of a commitment from the Chinese to buy more American products, from soybeans to Boeing planes.
1: It's up to 24 people dead in Ukraine's capital from a Russian barrage of drones and missiles this week. One flattened an apartment building in Kyiv where there is now a makeshift memorial growing. Dozens of other people were wounded, found injured in the rubble. 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
3: This is Your News in One. Reporting for AFN Europe, I'm Airman First Class Olivia Marino. U.S. Air Force Explosive Ordnance Disposal, or EOD, personnel from the 786th Civil Engineer Squadron hosted Operation Deterrent Viking in Baumholder, Germany. The training brought together more than 50 EOD personnel from units across the U.S. and Europe, including NATO allies from Slovakia and Belgium. Technicians participated in a variety of simulated scenarios, such as live counter drone procedures, land navigation, and controlled detonations. An EOD team member from the 786th Civil Engineer Squadron, Senior Airman Kelsey Ackman, says Deterrent Viking enhanced interoperability and refined tactical skills.
4: There's a lot of trust in the team dynamic. That's why we train the way we do. It's a very serious, operation. So having that trust is critical.
3: That was Your News in One. I'm Airman First Class Olivia Marino.
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6: In the NHL playoffs, the Golden Knights have defeated the Ducks 5-1 to advance to the Western Conference Finals for the fourth time in 9 years. The Canadiens have taken a 3-2 series lead after they beat the Sabres 6-3. In baseball, the Dodgers beat the Giants 5-2. The White Sox have won 5 in a row after they defeated the Royals 6-2. And the Cubs avoided the sweep and they shut out the Braves 2-0. Kyle Schwarber hit at the MLB leading 18th home run of the season as the Phillies defeated the Red Sox 3-1. In the NFL schedule release, we officially have a Super Bowl 60 rematch between the Patriots and Seahawks on Wednesday, September 9th. And we have a triple header on Christmas, starting with the Packers and the Bears, Bills and Broncos in the afternoon, nightcap the Rams at the Seahawks.
7: For the mission, for the morale.
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Good morning. So it's currently 4:07 p.m. this Friday, and I'm your host, Staff Sergeant Alexis Sandoval. But as always, you can just call me DJ Sandy. So you're with the ride home, your daily dose of news, music, and good vibes to end your day just right. So up next, we're going to play Swim by BTS. It's a good song, guys. I swear. I promise.

babe. Good afternoon. So, I have 5 facts for you that are all real, all true, and all nonfiction. But first, we're going to listen to Now or Never by Pitbull X Bon Jovi. Mr. Worldwide, with the icon.

So like I said before, I have five facts for you that are real, all true, and all non-fiction. And the first one is Alex Trebek was the first runner. Alex was the first runner, the front runner, to become the host of Hockey Night in Canada in 1971. But the network boss refused, saying, "We're not hiring him. We don't hire guys with mustaches." Oof. That means Josiah wouldn't have a job either. The third one is in the 1830s, ketchup was turned into pills and sold as a medicine to treat indigestion and diarrhea. I wonder if that's like a thing. Oh no, he died of indigestion. That's like a sad way to die. The third one is in 1970, 7% of gynecologists were women. Now it's up to 65, and 85% of the residents training to be gynecologists are now women. Hey, period. As they should be. My hot take. There shouldn't be male gynecologists. The fourth one is some of the names for Sesame Street that got rejected were the Video Classroom, 123 Avenue B, and Fun Street. 123 Avenue B. Oh, the Video Classroom, 123 Avenue B, and Fun Street. Fun Street is so lame. I like Sesame Street. I wonder why. It's called Sesame. The fifth fact is Henry Ford started two car companies before Ford Motor Company. One called the Detroit Automobile Company and one called the Henry Ford Company. At the same time? Or before? Who's to say? Who's to know? I'm not too sure on that one. But look, if you have any car troubles, if you are in need of help, really, or you want a space to work on your car, then you can head up to Chevrolet's Auto Center. It's on Chevrolet's Airbase, and for specific information like what you can do there, what services they provide, and their hours, really, you can visit the Chevrolet's MWR page on army.mil. 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
1: Good afternoon. So it's currently 4:32 p.m. this Friday in the Mons, Chèvres, and Brussels area. It is currently 52 degrees Fahrenheit with light rain, with a high of 52 and a low of 38. In the Brunssum, Vocal, and Kleinbrogel area, it is 51 degrees with a high of 53, a low of 40 with light rain. For exchange rate, 1 U.S. dollar will get you 86 euro cents, and 1 euro will get you $1.16. I'm DJ Sandy, and up next is Tag Team. Well, whoop, whoop, whoop. But there it is by Tag Team. Body beat.

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1: I'm Alyssa Claussen. On this edition of AFN Benelux Report, Make-A-Wish Fun Run and Geilenkirchen International Festival. Make-A-Wish is hosting a fun run on June 5th and 6th. Staff Sergeant Tia Herring has more on the story.
2: 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Colonel Crystal Kelly shares the following.
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1: If your dream day sounds like trying food from around the world, I've got good news for you. The International Festival is happening Thursday, May 21st, from 2 p.m. to 9 p.m. at the E3A component on NATO Air Base Geilenkirchen. There'll be free food and drink samples, music, culture, and countries from all across NATO represented. Basically a world tour, but with less jet lag and more snacks. So if you've ever wanted to sample your way through Europe in one afternoon, this might be your chance. That's the AFN Benelux Report. I'm Alyssa Claussen.

Good afternoon. So it's the top of the hour after this next song, Ho Hey, by Lumineers. It's going to be News and Sports Roundup, and then you'll be right back on the road right here on 106.5 Shape, AFM Bell Lake Eagle, serving America's best.

0: Summit, he's touting what he calls fantastic trade deals, but Chinese officials confirming nothing.
1: Allies to open the Strait of Hormuz.
2: We did discuss Iran. We feel very similar to Iran.
1: But it's unclear if Xi agreed to pressure Iran.
3: They are allies. China provides a lot of support to Iran. Iran sells a majority of its oil to China. But ultimately, Iran views the Strait of Hormuz as its only real leverage point. They can't actually fight the United States military. They're completely overmatched. So even with the pressure of President Xi, it's unlikely that Iran would do this.
0: ABC News contributor, former Pentagon official Mick Mulroy. President Trump on social media announcing the location of his proposed National Garden of American Heroes in West Potomac Park. Sources tell ABC News President Trump is expected to drop his lawsuit against the IRS in exchange for potential taxpayer-funded financial comp.

0: in London, all to stop the U.S. and Israel from waging war in Iran. That in a criminal complaint unsealed today in New York, the man has a hearing today. 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
1: This is Your News in One. Reporting for AFN Europe, I'm Airman First Class Olivia Marino. U.S. Air Force Explosive Ordnance Disposal, or EOD, personnel from the 786th Civil Engineer Squadron hosted Operation Deterrent Viking in Baumholder, Germany. The training brought together more than 50 EOD personnel from units across the U.S. and Europe, including NATO allies from Slovakia and Belgium. Technicians participated in a variety of simulated scenarios, such as live counter drone procedures, land navigation, and controlled detonations. An EOD team member from the 786th Civil Engineer Squadron, Senior Airman Kelsey Ockman, says Deterrent Viking enhanced interoperability and refined tactical skills.
2: There's a lot of trust in the team dynamic. That's why we train the way we do. It's a very serious, operation. So having that trust is critical.
1: 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I'm Airman First Class Olivia Marino.
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4: In the NHL playoffs, the Golden Knights have defeated the Ducks 5-1 to advance to the Western Conference Finals for the fourth time in 9 years. The Canadians have taken a 3-2 series lead after they beat the Sabres 6-3. In baseball, the Dodgers beat the Giants 5-2. The White Sox have won 5 in a row after they defeated the Royals 6-2. And the Cubs avoided the sweep and they shut out the Braves 2-0. Kyle Schwarber hit at the MLB leading 18th home run of the season as the Phillies defeated the Red Sox 3-1. In the NFL schedule release, we officially have a Super Bowl 60 rematch between the Patriots and Seahawks on Wednesday, September 9th. And we have a triple header on Christmas, starting with the Packers and the Bears, Bills and Broncos in the afternoon, nightcap the Rams at the Seahawks.
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Good afternoon. So it's currently 5:07 p.m. this Friday. And that means this is the final hour of the afternoon show. And every final hour, I like to share. So up next, I'm going to share New Religion by Baby Rexha and Faithless.

So like I said before, I just want to share. What I'm going to share is some good news. So after Miles on It by Kane Brown and Marshmello, I'll be sharing that good news. So stick around for that. New truck, big

miles on it. So like I said before, I love good news. And I got three pieces of good news to share with you right here, right now. Right here, right now on AFN Benelux. I hope everyone's day has been going well. Mine's been going pretty great. But the first piece of good news is a new report found that litter across the U.S. has declined 34% since 2020, with the average person's share dropping from 152 pieces to 96. Worldwide litter fell. Like I said, I read that like it's a name, like litter fell is a name. But no, roadway litter fell 22% and waterway litter dropped 45%. They credit this decrease to education, better infrastructure, and increased public engagement. While plastic litter has declined, cardboard waste has risen because of online shopping. Researchers say that a continued effort is needed as new forms of litter emerge. I just realized I'm hungry. The second one is a longtime nurse fulfilled a lifelong dream by graduating graduado. Hey Siri, how do you say I graduated in Spanish? Guaduado. Anyways, where am I? Oh my gosh. From middle school at age 972, becoming the oldest graduate in her school's history. Her name is Dawn Zugeist-Kraft, and she decided it was now or never after her husband survived a brain hemorrhage. Oh my god. Hemorrhage scaring me. She's now 73 and set to begin her residency in Michigan. She says working in medicine makes her feel fully alive. Good for her. Ugh. Maybe I should be a nurse. Three Florida teenagers stopped to help a man with a flat tire and quickly realized he was suffering a heart attack. The boys called 911, stayed with them, and kept them calm until first responders arrived. Doctors say these actions likely saved his life. The man was hospitalized and later recovered, and he called the teens angels that were sent at the right moment. I wonder how it feels to like have a heart attack. Obviously, I don't really wonder. I don't want to know how that feels. But like after you have a heart attack, are you more prone to heart attacks later on? If so, that's so scary. Because can a heart attack kill you? Ugh, what do I know? I don't know much of anything. But look. But look, if you worry about your health, one way you can remain healthy is by following a balanced diet and exercise. So, that being said, in order to exercise, you don't need a gym. You really don't. However, sometimes it's draining and sometimes it's cold. And sometimes you need to get out of your house. So, if you're in the Chevres area, you can go to the Chevres gym and get 24-hour access there, as well as the Shape gym. You can get 24 access there as well. I know that Brunsum also has a gym, and so does Brussels. So, for more information on these, go to the respective MWR pages. But up next, we're going to play Big Energy by Lotto.

0: serving America's best.
1: Yeah, so apparently I was that guy last night. I mean, it started fine. One drink, some music, and then I tried chair surfing through a hallway. Oh, and who knew a simple cheers could launch a drink across the room? Also, why was I giving a motivational speech to a plant, and why did it applaud? Yeah, moderation, probably a good idea if I want to show my face again.
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1: Good morning. So it's currently 5:41 p.m. this Friday in the Montreux of Brussels area. It's 52 degrees Fahrenheit with cloudy skies with a high of 52, a low of 38. It's been consistently 52, and that's awfully suspicious. Don't you agree? And the Brunson Vocal Clanbrogle area is 51 degrees with cloudy skies with a high of 53 and a low of 40. For exchange rate, one U.S. dollar will get you 86 euro cents, and 1 euro will get you $1.16. I'm DJ Sandy, and up next, we're going to play Ordinary by Alex Warren.

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1: I'm Alyssa Claussen. On this edition of AFN Benelux Report, Make-A-Wish Fun Run and Geilenkirchen International Festival. Make-A-Wish is hosting a fun run on June 5th and 6th. Staff Sergeant Tia Herring has more on the story.
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1: If your dream day sounds like trying food from around the world, I've got good news for you. 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There'll be free food and drink samples, music, culture, and countries from all across NATO represented. 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So if you've ever wanted to sample your way through Europe in one afternoon, this might be your chance. That's the AFN Benelux Report. I'm Alyssa Claussen.

Good afternoon. So that's the end of the afternoon show with me, DJ Sandy, or Staff Sergeant Alexis Sandoval. As always, thanks for listening, and I hope you have a really good weekend. I know I will. So, after Sexy For Me by Jason Derulo, it'll be a new sports roundup, and then that'd be it until the morning show on Monday. Thanks for listening, and...

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2: Heading home with warm words, but no big breakthroughs. I'm Carmen Roberts, Fox News. President Trump's flying back to Washington after wrapping up a two-day Beijing summit with China's President Xi, telling Fox's Hannity the trip was a success.
3: He's all business, and that's, I like that, and that's a good thing.
2: And while the president says the two superpowers made several trade deals, there were no major advances on getting China to help in the war in Iran, and no changes in stances on Taiwan. However, artificial intelligence was a big topic.
4: And we're leading by a lot, but they're second, and they're very strong. And we talked about possibly working together for guardrails.
5: The president talked about lifting sanctions on Chinese oil companies doing business with Iran. He says the Chinese pushed President Trump to make that move, but no decisions have been made.
2: Fox Business's Edward Lawrence, the president says that while President Xi wants the Strait of Hormuz open, he's agreed to send ships to the U.S. to buy American oil, and he says China's agreed to buy 200 Boeing planes. China has not confirmed any of those deals. The death toll from a Russian missile attack that flattened a Kyiv apartment building rises to 24, including three teenagers.
6: It's been described as some of the worst Russian attacks of the war. Ukraine's foreign minister.
2: The Texas Supreme Court today refused to declare the Democratic lawmakers who briefly fled the state in 2025 to block a vote on new congressional maps pushed by President Trump that they had vacated their office. The all-Republican court dealt a blow to Governor Greg Abbott and state Republicans in their efforts to severely punish the more than 50

0: 18th, 1804, Captain Meriwether Lewis and Lieutenant William Clark began their Corps of Discovery expedition from St. Charles, Missouri. Their goal was to explore the Louisiana Territory, discover a water route to the Pacific Ocean, and document new plants and landforms. Despite facing several challenges, they were successful in opening the West for expansion and increasing knowledge on the American frontier. And this has been this week's Reflective Moments of America's Military. Visit our website to learn more and stay tuned for more next week.
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2: In the NHL playoffs, the Golden Knights have defeated the Ducks 5-1 to advance to the Western Conference Finals for the fourth time in 9 years. The Canadians have taken a 3-2 series lead after they beat the Sabres 6-3. In baseball, the Dodgers beat the Giants 5-2. The White Sox have won 5 in a row after they defeated the Royals 6-2. And the Cubs avoided the sweep and they shut out the Braves 2-0. Kyle Schwarber hit at the MLB leading 18th home run of the season as the Phillies defeated the Red Sox 3-1. In the NFL schedule release, we officially have a Super Bowl 60 rematch between the Patriots and Seahawks on Wednesday, September 9th. And we have a triple header on Christmas, starting with the Packers and the Bears, Bills and Broncos in the afternoon, nightcap the Rams at the Seahawks.
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3: On May 10th, 1775, American soldiers and militia, including Ethan Allen and the Green Mountain Boys, launched a surprise attack and captured Fort Ticonderoga, a British weapons and supplies stronghold. This victory helped the Patriots to gain an advantage early in the Revolutionary War. On May 14, 1804, Captain Meriwether Lewis and Lieutenant William Clark began their Corps of Discovery expedition from St. Charles, Missouri. Their goal was to explore the Louisiana Territory, discover a water route to the Pacific Ocean, and document new plants and landforms. Despite facing several challenges, they were successful in opening the West for expansion and increasing knowledge on the American frontier. And this has been this week's Reflective Moments of America's Military. Visit our website to learn more and stay tuned for more next week.
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2: From ABC News, I'm Mike Dubusky. So far, China isn't budging when it comes to putting pressure on Iran to reopen the Strait of Hormuz. That was one of the key discussion points at a summit in China this week between President Trump and China's Xi Jinping. ABC News contributor and former Defense Department official Mick Mulroy says even if the president had been successful, it would be tough for China to force Iran's hand on the Strait.
3: They are allies. China provides a lot of support to Iran. Iran sells a majority of its oil to China. But ultimately, Iran views the Strait of Hormuz as its only real leverage point. They can't actually fight the United States military. They're completely overmatched. So even with the pressure of President Xi, it's unlikely that Iran would do this.
2: New financial disclosures also reveal President Trump bought stakes in American companies who were directly involved in business deals tied to his administration this year. One such disclosure shows Trump purchased between $500,000 and $1 million worth of NVIDIA back in January, just a week before the Commerce Department approved the sale of some NVIDIA computer chips to China. The Pentagon has abruptly changed plans to send a brigade of about 4,200 troops to Poland, which had been set to replace an outgoing armored unit. ABC News national security reporter Steve Bainan.
4: This takes away such a significant amount of combat power in the region. This unit has 87 Abrams tanks, 150 Bradley fighting vehicles, and more than a dozen long-range artillery systems. This would be the kind of unit that if something were to happen, if something were to spill over into NATO territory, this would be the tip of the spear.
2: 2 weeks ago, the Pentagon said roughly 5,000 U.S. troops would be withdrawn from Germany over the next 6 to 12 months. And today marks the last day Jerome Powell will serve as Fed chair after 8 years in charge of the nation's central bank. Kevin Warsh is set to replace him. 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
5: On May 10th, 1775, American soldiers and militia, including Ethan Allen and the Green Mountain Boys, launched a surprise attack and captured Fort Ticonderoga, a British weapons and supplies

0: from the Fox Sports studios in Los Angeles. Here's Brianna Murrow.
1: In the NHL playoffs, the Golden Knights have defeated the Ducks 5-1 to advance to the Western Conference Finals for the fourth time in 9 years. The Canadians have taken a 3-2 series lead after they beat the Sabres 6-3. In baseball, the Dodgers beat the Giants 5-2. The White Sox have won 5 in a row after they defeated the Royals 6-2. And the Cubs avoided the sweep and they shut out the Braves 2-0. Kyle Schwarber hit at the MLB leading 18th home run of the season as the Phillies defeated the Red Sox 3-1. In the NFL schedule release, we officially have a Super Bowl 60 rematch between the Patriots and Seahawks on Wednesday, September 9th. And we have a triple header on Christmas, starting with the Packers and the Bears, Bills and Broncos in the afternoon, nightcap the Rams at the Seahawks.

0: 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I'll just need a credit card and your passports.
1: Yes, ma'am. 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
4: In case you haven't noticed, there are some things that families can do together. 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But the one thing families can and should do together is participate in the sponsorship program. More than likely, you'll be paired up with a family a lot like your own, and your spouse and children can connect through emails, photos, welcome packets, and more. And while there are lots of activities families shouldn't do together, sponsorship is one that's safe and beneficial for all.
5: On May 10th, 1775, American soldiers and militia, including Ethan Allen and the Green Mountain Boys, launched a surprise attack and captured Fort Ticonderoga, a British weapons and supplies stronghold. This victory helped the Patriots to gain an advantage early in the Revolutionary War. On May 14, 1804, Captain Meriwether Lewis and Lieutenant William Clark began their Corps of Discovery expedition from St. Charles, Missouri. Their goal was to explore the Louisiana Territory, discover a water route to the Pacific Ocean, and document new plants and landforms. Despite facing several challenges, they were successful in opening the West for expansion and increasing knowledge on the American frontier. And this has been this week's Reflective Moments of America's Military. Visit our website to learn more and stay tuned for more next week.
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2: A mistrial in Manhattan. I'm Carmen Roberts, Fox News. Harvey Weinstein's rape retrial ended in mistrial today after the jury deadlocked in the closely watched case that another jury failed to decide last year. While the former Hollywood mogul has been convicted of other sex crimes on the East and West Coast and remains behind bars, this mistrial leaves the New York rape charge in limbo after three trials. The majority male Manhattan jury had been weighing whether Weinstein raped Jessica Mann in 2013. President Trump says he's returning from China with his pockets full after a two-day summit with President Xi. Fox's Alexandria Hoff has more from the White House.
3: But alongside those top business leaders that he took this trip with, preliminary economic commitments have been made.
4: President Xi's an incredible guy. Trade deals, including over 200 planes for Boeing.
3: That's on top of purchasing more U.S. soybeans and U.S. energy exports. Now, China needs other oil options right now, given the U.S. conflict with Iran. President Trump saying his counterpart voiced frustration with Iran effectively blocking the Strait of Hormuz, but that the president did not ask for help from his counterpart because, as he said, we don't need it. Now, Taiwan seems to have been President Xi's priority in all this. President Trump says he did not make any concessions there.
2: As President Trump flies home to the U.S., attention turns back to Iran. And during the summit, the president suggested that he and Xi saw eye to eye on Iran, noting that Beijing agreed that ship traffic through the Strait of Hormuz should be free and that Tehran should never get a nuclear weapon. Indiana Supreme Court denies Planned Parenthood's petition to review its challenge to the state's abortion law.
5: Planned Parenthood's lawsuit requested broader access to abortions, medical exemptions, and to block the state's hospital-only requirement.
2: Fox's Jeff Manasso reporting. 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
6: On May 10th, 1775, American soldiers and militia, including Ethan Allen and the Green Mountain Boys, launched a surprise attack and captured Fort Ticonderoga, a British weapons and supplies stronghold. This victory helped the Patriots to gain an advantage early in the Revolutionary War. On May 14th, 1804, Captain Meriwether Lewis and Lieutenant William Clark began their Corps of Discovery expedition from St. Charles, Missouri. Their goal was to explore the Louisiana Territory, discover water routes to the Pacific Ocean, and document new plants and landforms. Despite facing several challenges, they were successful in opening the West for expansion and increasing knowledge on the American frontier. And this has been this week's Reflective Moments of America's Military. Visit our website to learn more and stay tuned for more next week.
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0: In the NFL schedule release, we officially have a Super Bowl 60 rematch between the Patriots and Seahawks on Wednesday, September 9th. And we have a triple header on Christmas, starting with the Packers and the Bears, Bills and Broncos in the afternoon, nightcap the Rams at the Seahawks.
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3: You played it cool and I played it dumb. Don't you think I'm a little too young to be messed with like that? So convincing, you made it look fun. Laugh it off, but the damage is done. Saying, baby, just relax.

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4: This is your News in One. Reporting for AFN Europe, I'm Navy Petty Officer Second Class Sam Wagner. Over 5,000 service members from the U.S. and partner nations concluded Exercise African Lion, U.S. Africa Command's largest annual joint exercise on the continent. Participants conducted a variety of activities, such as academics, combined arms live fires, command field and post exercises, maritime and air training, as well as humanitarian civic assistance. Deputy Commanding General Reserve, U.S. Army Southern European Task Force Africa, Brigadier General Daniel Cederman says the exercise focused on using innovation that drives readiness and lethality.
5: The large-scale training this year is allowing us to deter threats because it's getting after the interoperability of our forces, Moroccan forces, as well as all of our partner and allies. And with the innovation experimentation portion, it really demonstrates to those threats that we understand the changing character of war.
4: That was your News in One. I'm Navy Petty Officer Second Class Sam Wagner.
6: For the mission, for the morale.
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0: One, two, three. 3 seconds could be the difference between being in an accident and avoiding one. By leaving a 3-second gap between you and the vehicle in front of you, you give yourself more time to be seen and avoid potential disaster. When you're on a motorcycle, visibility is key. So help them out. Wear protective, reflective gear and give yourself 3 more seconds to avoid being a casualty of the road. Ride safe. Ride smart.
1: Hello, what have we here?
2: Oh, yeah, it looks like a box.
1: I can
2: it?
1: See
2: yeah.
1: She's a box, but the labelling's all knobbed up. Whoever sent this wrote North Yorkshire after the APO. You
2: What's
1: see that?
2: A bloody APO?
1: Are you daft? It's a Yang thing. It stands for Army Post Office.
2: Well, then it shouldn't be here, should it?
3: No. Including the name of a city or country and the address of mail destined for an APO or FPO location means it could end up in a local civilian post office with these guys.
1: Rock on then, mate.
4: $584 million. That's how much military consumers reported losing to fraud in 2024. I'm Mark Metter with the Federal Trade Commission, reminding you to report fraud. Your reports help the FTC to bring cases that stop scammers and alert people about current trends. Talking about scams and reporting them helps protect everyone in your community. If you spot a scam, tell the FTC at reportfraud.ftc.gov.
5: I'm Colonel Nick Haig, Space Force Guardian and NASA astronaut. When I launched to the International Space Station on a NASA mission as part of the astronaut program, I was away from home for 171 days. But even on orbit, connection matters. Thanks to the American Forces Network, I stayed in touch with news, sports, and the little things that make the station feel like home. Wherever duty takes us, even into space, staying connected keeps us grounded. Semper Supra.
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2: From ABC News. Mike DeBusky, Harvey Weinstein's sexual assault case has ended in a mistrial after a jury could not unanimously decide whether to convict Weinstein of raping Jessica Mann in 2013. ABC's Peter Haralambos.
3: This was multiple days of deliberation. The jury sending back a note yesterday saying they were having trouble reaching a verdict, and the judge ultimately throwing out the case today after the jury said they could continue to be unable to reach that verdict here.
2: Weinstein was previously convicted of the crime, but the New York Court of Appeals overturned that verdict. We're learning that Dr. Stephen Cornfield, that lone American who initially tested positive for hantavirus, may not have been infected at all. ABC News medical contributor Dr. Alok Patel says it may have been a false positive.
4: Dr. Cornfield had two PCR tests that were sent from samples in the ship, and one came back negative, and one came back, quote, slightly positive or faint positive line. So out of an abundance of caution, he was placed in the biocontainment unit and then was closely monitored for any progression of symptoms, and then follow-up tests came back negative.
2: Meanwhile, the CDC now says it's monitoring an Ebola outbreak in the Democratic Republic of Congo. ABC News has learned President Trump plans to drop his $10 billion lawsuit against the IRS. In exchange, the government would create a fund to pay out alleged victims of government weaponization.
5: Talk of a $1.7 billion fund to pay out claims to those who say they were unfairly targeted by the Biden administration has outraged congressional Democrats.
6: It's utterly fraudulent what they're doing there.
7: It's another grift by the President of the United States.
8: I mean, it's outright corruption.
5: Pennsylvania Republican Brian Fitzpatrick says he opposes the Secret Service's request for $1 billion, a portion of which would be used to secure the new White House ballroom.
9: Shows a lack of priorities.
5: His opposition could prove key if Democrats stick together. Stephen Portnoy, ABC News, Washington.
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10: This is your News in One. Reporting for AFN Europe, I'm Navy Petty Officer Second Class Sam Wagner. Over 5,000 service members from the U.S. and partner nations concluded Exercise African Lion, U.S. Africa Command's largest annual joint exercise on the continent. Participants conducted a variety of activities, such as academics, combined arms live fires, command field and post exercises, maritime and air training, as well as humanitarian civic assistance. Deputy Commanding General Reserve, U.S. Army Southern European Task Force Africa, Brigadier General Daniel Cederman says the exercise focused on using innovation that drives readiness and lethality.
11: The large-scale training this year is allowing us to deter threats because it's getting after the interoperability of our forces, Moroccan forces, as well as all of our partner and allies. And with the innovation experimentation portion, it really demonstrates to those threats that we understand the changing character of war.
10: That was your News in One. I'm Navy Petty Officer Second Class Sam Wagner.
0: From the Fox Sports studios in Los Angeles, here's Chris Perfect.
12: Second round of the PGA Championship out of Ronneming. Projected cut line expected to be around 2 or 3 over par, which puts several names on the outside, including Justin Rose, Shane Lowry, Rory McIlroy, and Bryson DeChambeau. Not a problem for Scottie Scheffler. He turned in a 71 scorecard, giving him 2 under for the first 2 rounds of the tournament. Hideki Matsuyama shot 67 on Friday, giving him 3 under through 2 rounds. Illinois men's basketball coach Brad Underwood has agreed to a new deal on his current 6-year contract with the school. It could extend through the 2035-36 season based on team performance. And Bucks center Miles Turner didn't hold back on criticism against former

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2: A win for Texas Democrats. I'm Carmen Roberts, Fox News. The all-Republican Texas Supreme Court refuses to declare that Democratic lawmakers who briefly fled the state in 2025 to block a vote on new congressional maps vacated their office.
3: Texas Governor Greg Abbott argues House Democratic Leader Gene Wu forfeited his seat, vacating it, when he and more than 50 other Democrats fled the state last year to prevent a vote on a new, more Republican-friendly congressional map. Abbott asked the all-Republican state Supreme Court to remove Wu from office. It's refusing to do that, saying essentially it's not getting involved in a dispute where there are already tools for the executive and legislative branches to resolve it, and in this case did, with political pressure and fines without judicial intervention. Wu and the other lawmakers came back in about 2 weeks, and the new map was passed and signed into law. Chris Foster, Fox News.
2: The Texas redistricting effort kicked off a cascading effort by both parties across the country to redraw voting maps ahead of this year's midterm elections as President Trump pushes the GOP to retain a slim majority in Congress. Meantime, Florida's new GOP-friendly House district maps face their first court challenge today, with attorneys representing voters arguing the map violates the state's ban on partisan gerrymandering. Judge did not say when he would rule. President Trump will be back in the U.S. tonight after wrapping up a two-day summit in Beijing with China's President Xi, where discussions were unexpectedly dominated by talk about Taiwan.
4: On Taiwan, he does not want to see a fight for independence because that would be a very strong confrontation.
2: The president in a White House video aboard Air Force One overnight. The two leaders also discussed trade and the war with Iran, but did not announce any major breakthroughs. And stocks are sliding. U.S. crude is rising. The Dow's down 537 points at this hour. U.S. crude up more than 4% at $105.57 a barrel. 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
5: This is your News in One. Reporting for AFN Europe, I'm Navy Petty Officer Second Class Sam Wagner. Over 5,000 service members from the U.S. and partner nations concluded Exercise African Lion, U.S. Africa Command's largest annual joint exercise on the continent. Participants conducted a variety of activities, such as academics, combined arms live fires, command field and post exercises, maritime and air training, as well as humanitarian civic assistance. Deputy Commanding General Reserve, U.S. Army Southern European Task Force Africa, Brigadier General Daniel Cederman says the exercise focused on using innovation that drives readiness and lethality.
6: The large-scale training this year is allowing us to deter threats because it's getting after the interoperability of our forces, Moroccan forces, as well as all of our partner and allies. And with the innovation experimentation portion, it really demonstrates to those threats that we understand the changing character of war.
5: That was your News in One. I'm Navy Petty Officer Second Class Sam Wagner.
7: From the Fox Sports Studios in Los Angeles, here's Isaac Lohengrin.
8: In round two of the PGA Championship, Aldrich Pottgeter has a one-shot lead over Alex Smalley at 5-under par overall. Today, Pottgeter is 2-under through 9. Scottie Scheffler shot a 1-over 71 today. He is at minus 2 overall, 3 shots off the lead. Rory McIlroy, as we speak today, 1-under through 3. He's at plus 3 overall, 8 shots off the lead. Bryson DeChambeau, even through 4 today. He is at 6-over par overall, 11 shots off the lead. In Major League Baseball, ESPN reported Detroit Tigers ace Tarek Skubal has started playing catch and lightly tossing just 2 weeks after elbow surgery, and that there's hope Skubal could be back in a month instead of 2 or 3 months. College hoops, Illinois head coach Brad Underwood agreed to new financial terms on his current contract that runs through 2032.
1: Yeah. AFN The Eagle.
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6: On May 10th, 1775, American soldiers and militia, including Ethan Allen and the Green Mountain Boys, launched a surprise attack and captured Fort Ticonderoga, a British weapons and supplies stronghold. This victory helped the Patriots to gain an advantage early in the Revolutionary War. On May 14, 1804, Captain Meriwether Lewis and Lieutenant William Clark began their Corps of Discovery expedition from St. Charles, Missouri. Their goal was to explore the Louisiana Territory, discover a water route to the Pacific Ocean, and document new plants and landforms. Despite facing several challenges, they were successful in opening the West for expansion and increasing knowledge on the American frontier. And this has been this week's Reflective Moments of America's Military. Visit our website to learn more and stay tuned for more next week.
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0: talk about?
1: Halt! 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
3: From ABC News. Mike Tabusky, President Trump is dropping his $10 billion lawsuit against the IRS in exchange for the creation of a $1.7 billion fund, which would pay alleged victims of government weaponization. ABC News national correspondent Stephen Portnoy.
4: The House Judiciary Committee's top Democrat calls the idea a giant affront to the rule of law. In a statement, Jamie Raskin of Maryland says Trump has no authority to conjure up billion-dollar compensation schemes. Sources tell ABC News the $1.7 billion fund would pay out claims to those who say they were unfairly targeted by the Biden administration, including those who were pardoned for rioting at the Capitol on January 6.
3: President Trump is returning to Washington right now after a summit with President Xi Jinping in China. Those two agreed to a vision of constructive strategic stability. But former U.S. Ambassador to China Nicholas Burns says it just gives China more leverage if the U.S. is seen to be breaking the deal.
5: This is a trap for the United States. The Chinese have tried this before, which is why previous administrations haven't agreed to it.
3: Several updates on the hantavirus outbreak. The one American who tested positive for the illness after being exposed aboard that Dutch cruise ship may have never had the disease to begin with. Experts saying Dr. Stephen Cornfield may have tested false positive. He now says he's deciding whether to stay in quarantine in Omaha, Nebraska, or go home and finish the 42-day quarantine there.
6: I think everybody in this unit is sort of having that discussion with their own health system and with their family. Some will probably stay here the entire time. Some may ultimately go home.
3: Meanwhile, the two Americans who were split off from the original group of Americans exposed to the hantavirus kept at Emory University Hospital in Atlanta have now been transferred to that quarantine center in Omaha. And another Harvey Weinstein case has ended in a mistrial after a jury found itself deadlocked over whether Weinstein raped Jessica Mann, an aspiring actress. 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
7: On May 10th, 1775, American soldiers and militia, including Ethan Allen and the Green Mountain Boys, launched a surprise attack and captured Fort Ticonderoga, a British weapons and supplies stronghold. This victory helped the Patriots to gain an advantage early in the Revolutionary War. On May 14th, 1804, Captain Meriwether Lewis and Lieutenant William Clark began their Corps of Discovery expedition from St. Charles, Missouri. Their goal was to explore the Louisiana Territory, discover water routes to the Pacific Ocean, and document new plants and landforms. Despite facing several challenges, they were successful in opening the West for expansion and increasing knowledge on the American frontier. And this has been this week's Reflective Moments of America's Military. Visit our website to learn more and stay tuned for more next week.
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9: In round two of the PGA Championship, Aldrich Pottgeter has a one-shot lead over Alex Smalley at 5 under par overall. Today, Pottgeter is 2 under through 12. Scottie Scheffler shot a 1 over 71 today. He's at minus 2 overall, 3 shots off the lead. Rory McIlroy right now, 2 under through 6. He is at plus 2 overall for the tournament, 7 shots off the lead. Bryson DeChambeau, plus 3 today through 7 holes, now at 9 over par overall, 14 shots off the lead. Baseball, ESPN reports Detroit Tigers ace Tarek Skubal has started playing catch and lightly tossing just 2 weeks after elbow surgery, and that there's hope he could be back in a month instead of 2 or 3 months. College hoops, Illinois head coach Brad Underwood agreed to new financial terms on his current contract that runs through 2032.
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0: what, Chad?
1: Riding a bicycle safely in your host country is a lot more complicated than just hopping on and taking off. The rules of the road can vary drastically from place to place. So learn the rules of the road before you depart. You and those around you will be glad you did.
2: Of course, getting a TBI was not my plan, but I think, you know, everything happens for a reason. I feel pretty blessed to have a very strong support group between the family and friends, and it's been amazing. You gotta not be ashamed by it and kind of go out there and do your thing.
3: A traumatic brain injury, or TBI, can take your life in many directions, but there are also many paths to recovery. To see how other veterans and service members with a TBI learn to improve their lives, search online for Ahead for the Future. That's Ahead for the Future.
4: On May 10th, 1775, American soldiers and militia, including Ethan Allen and the Green Mountain Boys, launched a surprise attack and captured Fort Ticonderoga, a British weapons and supplies stronghold. This victory helped the Patriots to gain an advantage early in the Revolutionary War. On May 14, 1804, Captain Meriwether Lewis and Lieutenant William Clark began their Corps of Discovery expedition from St. Charles, Missouri. Their goal was to explore the Louisiana Territory, discover a water route to the Pacific Ocean, and document new plants and landforms. Despite facing several challenges, they were successful in opening the West for expansion and increasing knowledge on the American frontier. And this has been this week's Reflective Moments of America's Military. Visit our website to learn more and stay tuned for more next week.
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0: To get where you want to go, you need horsepower. 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And if you're deployed or TDY, you may need some attorney power. Couple of options here. There's the special power of attorney, which limits the type of authority you're granting to someone for a short period of time, the most popular route, and a general power of attorney. That'll give someone almost unlimited authority over your affairs. Careful with that one. For details on all things power of attorney related, see the folks at your legal office. They're the experts.
1: There are lots of reasons folks don't take care of their bodies. They think they're too busy, they don't like to get up early, you name it. 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
2: $584 million. 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I'm Mark Metter with the Federal Trade Commission, reminding you to report fraud. 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
3: I'm Colonel Nick Hague, Space Force Guardian and NASA astronaut. When I launched to the International Space Station on a NASA mission as part of the astronaut program, I was away from home for 171 days. But even on orbit, connection matters. Thanks to the American Forces Network, I stayed in touch with news, sports, and the little things that make the station feel like home. Wherever duty takes us, even into space, staying connected keeps us grounded. Semper Supra.

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2: Talking trade and Taiwan, I'm Tom Graham, Fox News. President Trump returning from Beijing for a summit, following a summit with China's Xi Jinping. The leaders from the world's two largest economies focusing on several issues, including trade.
3: The president says China's agreed to buy more U.S. agriculture and live up to the commitments to buy 25 million tons of soybeans from American farmers each year through 2028. The president on Air Force One also saying China went beyond just planes for the airline industry, buying General Electric engines.
4: So they're buying General Electric, so it's approximately 400, 450 engines, 200 planes, and a promise of up to 750 if they do a good job.
3: Bringing the top executives along on the trip threw the Chinese off, according to the president. It also allowed for movement now, possibly to open Chinese markets to more U.S. goods, as the Chinese president himself said that China would open wider.
2: Fox's Edward Lawrence at the White House. Justice Department charging Iraqi national with carrying out at least 18 terror attacks against U.S. and Israeli groups overseas.
5: Mohammed al-Saadi making his first court appearance in federal court in Manhattan. He has been charged with coordinating terror attacks that aim to stop the U.S. and Israeli war with Iran. He faces six federal counts, including providing material support to a foreign terrorist organization. Now, according to this federal complaint, al-Saadi is charged with planning, coordinating, financing, and promoting at least 18 attacks in Europe, plus two in Canada. Now, these were all attacks that were being planned since the start of the war in Iran in February. Now, al-Saadi planned to kill Americans and Jews, prosecutors say.
2: Fox's Brian Yenis. The State Department says Israel and Lebanon have agreed to a 45-day extension of their ceasefire after another round of talks in Washington. Israeli forces had been in an ongoing conflict with Iranian-backed militants in Lebanon. 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
6: This is your News in One. Reporting for AFN Europe, I'm Navy Petty Officer 2nd Class Sam Wagner. Over 5,000 service members from the

0: U.S. and partner nations concluded Exercise African Lion, U.S. Africa Command's largest annual joint exercise on the continent. Participants conducted a variety of activities, such as academics, combined arms live fires, command field and post exercises, maritime and air training, as well as humanitarian civic assistance. Deputy Commanding General, Reserve, U.S. Army Southern European Task Force Africa, Brigadier General Daniel Cederman, says the exercise focused on using innovation that drives readiness and lethality.
1: The large-scale training this year is allowing us to deter threats because it's getting after the interoperability of our forces, Moroccan forces, as well as all of our partner and allies. And with the innovation experimentation portion, it really demonstrates to those threats that we understand the changing character of war.
0: That was your News in One. I'm Navy Petty Officer Second Class Sam Wagner.
2: From the Fox Sports Studios in Los Angeles, here's Isaac Lohengrin.
3: In round two of the PGA Championship, Aldrich Pottgeter still has a one-shot lead over Alex Smalley at 5-under par overall. Today, Pottgeter is 2-under through 16 holes. We had some crazy news just announced by the National Hockey League. The NHL has just stripped the Vegas Golden Knights of their second-round pick in this year's NHL draft and fined head coach John Tortorella $100,000 for collectively skipping out on their media obligations after winning their second-round playoff series last night in Anaheim to advance to the Western Conference Final. They skipped out on their media obligations even though they just won the series. Baseball, The Athletic reports the Dodgers are scratching Blake Snell from his start against the Angels tonight. It is presently unknown why.
4: Wherever you are,

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0: Military technology is protecting this stadium. How is that, you ask? Back in the 1980s, the Air Force funded research to protect MX missiles from external vibrations or shocks. The resulting technology, called seismic dampers, found its way into a wide range of military systems. Now, seismic dampers are used to protect buildings, bridges, and other structures from shocks related to natural disasters. Seismic dampers, another benefit of military research.
1: I call my last case the story of the guy with the big power of attorney. She was a young Jane Wayne about to ship out. Thinking she was doing the right thing, she granted a general power of attorney to a Mr. Chisler. He'd pull you in with a glance of his baby blues, promise you the world, then run off with your whole bundle. Well, the gal fell for him, hook, line, and sinker, and lost out big. Want the lowdown on powers of attorney and what's right for you? See the Straight Shooters at the legal office.
2: 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Reporting for AFN Europe, I'm Navy Petty Officer 2nd Class Sam Wagner. Over 5,000 service members from the U.S. and partner nations concluded Exercise African Lion, U.S. Africa Command's largest annual joint exercise on the continent. Participants conducted a variety of activities, such as academics, combined arms live fires, command field and post exercises, maritime and air training, as well as humanitarian civic assistance. Deputy Commanding General Reserve, U.S. Army Southern European Task Force Africa, Brigadier General Daniel Cederman says the exercise focused on using innovation that drives readiness and lethality.
3: The large-scale training this year is allowing us to deter threats because it's getting after the interoperability of our forces, Moroccan forces, as well as all of our partner and allies. And with the innovation experimentation portion, it really demonstrates to those threats that we understand the changing character of war.
2: That was your News in One. I'm Navy Petty Officer 2nd Class Sam Wagner.
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2: From ABC News, I'm Dave Packer. Sources tell ABC News President Trump's expected to drop his $10 billion lawsuit against the IRS. This would be in exchange for the creation of a massive fund to compensate allies who claimed they were wrongfully targeted by the Biden administration.
3: Talk of a $1.7 billion fund to pay out claims to those who say they were unfairly targeted by the Biden administration has outraged congressional Democrats.
4: It's utterly fraudulent what they're doing there.
5: It's another grift by the President of the United States.
6: I mean, it's outright corruption.
3: Pennsylvania Republican Brian Fitzpatrick says he opposes the Secret Service's request for $1 billion, a portion of which would be used to secure the new White House ballroom.
7: Shows a lack of priorities.
3: His opposition could prove key if Democrats stick together. Stephen Portnoy, ABC News, Washington.
2: President Trump returning to Washington after days of talks with Chinese President Xi Jinping. But while the White House is touting fewer new agreements, questions remain on whether China is fully on board. President Trump says Xi offered to help push Iran to reopen the Strait of Hormuz and said China would not give away Iranian military equipment. Former Biden-era U.S. Ambassador to China, Nicholas Burns.
8: President Trump was right to press this issue. China has a lot of leverage on Iran. China wants the strait to open. It does not want Iran to be the toll keeper in that strait. And so now it's time for China to use that leverage. Whether they will or not, I'm just not sure.
2: This hour, the U.S. Supreme Court denied Virginia Democrats' request to stay the state Supreme Court decision that invalidated a voter-approved redistricting effort. Volunteer fire crews rushing today to help extinguish a massive fire at Searsmont, Maine, at a lumber yard. Maine State Fire Marshal Sean Essler.
9: We're in Waldo County, made up of all volunteers, and what I saw was professional firefighting efforts. I saw everybody working hand in hand to pull hose lines, to move apparatus, and to put water on the fire.
2: 11 reported injuries, all firefighters. 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
10: This is your News in One. Reporting for AFN Europe, I'm Navy Petty Officer Second Class Sam Wagner. Over 5,000 service members from the U.S. and partner nations concluded Exercise African Lion, U.S. Africa Command's largest annual joint exercise on the continent. Participants conducted a variety of activities, such as academics, combined arms live fires, command field and post exercises, maritime and air training, as well as humanitarian civic assistance. Deputy Commanding General Reserve, U.S. Army Southern European Task Force Africa, Brigadier General Daniel Cederman says the exercise focused on using innovation that drives readiness and lethality.
11: The large-scale training this year is allowing us to deter threats because it's getting after the interoperability of our forces.

0: Moroccan forces, as well as all of our partner and allies. And with the innovation experimentation portion, it really demonstrates to those threats that we understand the changing character of war.
1: That was your News in One. I'm Navy Petty Officer Second Class Sam Wagner.
2: From the Fox Sports Studios in Los Angeles, here's Isaac Lohengrin.
3: In round two of the PGA Championship, Maverick McNealy at 5-under par overall has a one-shot lead over Alex Smalley. McNealy is 4-under through 13 holes in round two. The National Hockey League today stripped the Vegas Golden Knights of their second-round pick in this year's NHL draft and fined head coach John Tortorella $100,000 for not fulfilling their media obligations after winning their second-round playoff series last night in Anaheim to advance to the Western Conference Final. Baseball, the New York Yankees placed pitcher Max Fried on the 15-day injured list with a left elbow bone bruise. The Athletic reported the Los Angeles Dodgers are scratching Blake Snell from his start against the Angels tonight. Presently unknown why he was scratched, but the Athletic added it's not believed to be related to the shoulder inflammation that caused him to miss 6 weeks earlier.
4: One sound, one force.

0: for you.
1: Right here.
0: Right here. Powered by purpose.
2: I used to think about immature things. You know, like, do you love me? Do you want me? Are you gonna call me like you said you would? Is this really your real phone number?

or something about a conservative regular girl that still can beat a thorough as don't need your psychic can reach a zodiac sign. It must be a Gemini moon, cause we about to go half. Mistakenly, nobody been in a bag, but how many bodies done been in her bag?

no yoga mat, chat. Should I dare to get no strings attached, chat. Should I ran down, I ain't no questions asked, chat. They chat, they chat, they chat.

0: Dave. Dave didn't prepare for the test he has today, so he was up all night cramming. And now he's so exhausted, he fell asleep.
1: George Washington.
0: Dave probably won't do very well on the test. So why should you care? Well, we're only telling you this with the hope that when it comes time for your physical fitness test, you won't be like Dave and wait till the last minute to get ready. As little as 20 minutes of physical activity a day can help you stay in shape, so you don't have to cram.
1: Poughkeepsie.
0: Like Dave.
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5: This is your News in One. Reporting for AFN Europe, I'm Navy Petty Officer Second Class Sam Wagner. Over 5,000 service members from the U.S. and partner nations concluded Exercise African Lion, U.S. Africa Command's largest annual joint exercise on the continent. Participants conducted a variety of activities, such as academics, combined arms live fires, command field and post exercises, maritime and air training, as well as humanitarian civic assistance. Deputy Commanding General Reserve, U.S. Army Southern European Task Force Africa, Brigadier General Daniel Cederman says the exercise focused on using innovation that drives readiness and lethality.
6: The large-scale training this year is allowing us to deter threats because it's getting after the interoperability of our forces, Moroccan forces, as well as all of our partner and allies. And with the innovation experimentation portion, it really demonstrates to those threats that we understand the changing character of war.
5: That was your News in One. I'm Navy Petty Officer Second Class Sam Wagner.

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3: Oh my gosh.
4: 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Oh, man, you don't know?
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0: 28 likes. Who posted these?
1: You don't remember? You did. 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
0: I've got to take these down.
1: No, no.
2: 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Embarrassing photos may be harder to forget once seen.
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2: The president is back. I'm Tom Rigotti, Fox News. President Trump has returned to the U.S. following his high-stakes meeting with Chinese President Xi Jinping in Beijing. The leaders talk trade, Taiwan, and artificial intelligence. And Trump comments on his relationship with Xi in an interview with Fox's Brett Baer on Special Report.
3: I have a very good relationship with President Xi and with China. And it sounds like something that doesn't mean anything, but it's everything in deal-making and problems we've solved. The two of us have solved a lot of problems between that somebody else would have maybe done very badly with.
2: But Trump also explained that Xi agrees with that Iran should not have a nuclear weapon and the Strait of Hormuz needs to be reopened. The standstill in the Strait of Hormuz continues after President Trump's return from China. Fox has confirmed Iran's Karg Island, responsible for the majority of the country's oil, is at 85% capacity. Fox Business Network's Ashley Webster is in Tel Aviv with more.
4: There's no doubt that Iran is running out of options other than cutting production, and that's something that Tehran does not want to do. Oil is their economic lifeblood. At the same time, the U.S. Navy continuing its blockade of any shipping coming in or out of Iranian ports. President Trump was asked by reporters, is China committed to putting pressure on Iran to open up that very vital waterway? Here's his response. In the meantime, the clashes in this waterway continue. Reports say a vessel operating as a floating armory in the Gulf of Oman has been seized by Iran. The ship is used, by the way, to store weapons for security firms who protect ships at sea.
2: This comes as an Indian-flagged ship was sunk off the coast of Oman, though the crew survived. Iran's foreign minister claims the strait is open to ships except those at war with Iran. 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
5: Federal newscast, the Defense Department Mobility Unclassified Capability Program is being phased out. The Army is modernizing its mobile communications capabilities by transitioning away from all DMUC devices and shifting to the Army Mobility Program, or AMP. The Defense Information Systems Agency will stop supporting all Army DMUC devices by May 30th. The Pentagon's deferred resignation program and other civilian workforce reduction efforts have led to staffing shortages and critical installation support roles, which have caused cost increases, inadequate oversight of installation projects, and contributed to delays in project design and execution. Dale Marks, Assistant Secretary of Defense for Energy Installations and the Environment, said the Defense Department is tracking personnel losses in key installation support roles and has issued waivers to ensure that installations and the military services can continue hiring for those critical roles. Find these stories and more at federalnewsnetwork.com. I'm Eric White.
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7: In round two of the PGA Championship, Maverick McNealy at 5-under par overall has a one-shot lead over Alex Smalley. McNealy is 4-under through 13 holes in round two.